From old school Linkin Park to new school Shinedown on Hard Drive XL, where the honor group of the night is bass players, although I simply refer to them as mother pluckers.

0: Pearl Jam on Hard Drive XL from their landmark album 10. Last week, of course, we celebrated its 35th anniversary here on the show, the song Jeremy. I'm Lou Brutus, the Sonic Warrior, your host. Great week of shows ahead. Our old friend Tyler Connolly from Theory of a Dead Man joining me every night as featured artist. My other special guest tonight is Silver Tongue. While we are also going to hear from Metallica from the Hard Drive Archive on this, the anniversary of the Black Album hitting number one in 1991. Elsewhere on the program, Screen Time will mark the anniversary of the death of Lady Diana. It Came From the Web will take you into the world of Jack the Ripper. I've got a rant on milk cartons, and Poetry Corner looks at movies for the end of the summer.
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2: It was on this day in 1997, Princess Diana died in a Paris car crash at the age of 36. There have been a number of fine films made about her life. This one deals with the aftermath of her death for the royal family. From 2006, The Queen. This is one of the best acted films you will ever see, with Helen Mirren starring as Queen Elizabeth navigating the death of Di. And she was so good in this, she swept all of the awards, including the Oscar for Best Actress. Rest of the cast, equally brilliant. Michael Sheen as Prime Minister Tony Blair. James Cromwell as the cantankerous Princess Philip. Fascinating movie with great music and cinematography from 2006. The Queen.
3: 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Hard Drive XL.
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0: thank you to Speed Vincent, vocalist and guitarist for Silver Tongue, for joining me. Tell me all about the band.
1: Silver Tongue started off actually as a cover band, and we were doing stuff like Godsmack and Disturbed, things that were like influencing us, and no one else in the scene was doing that. So we started there, and then I just had this itch to write. And as soon as I brought the idea of writing to the guys that were in the band at the time, they were like, well, you know, that's not really what we want to do. And I'm like, that's cool. I get it. So I moved on my own and started writing the first album. And as I got through that, I was like, all right, well, now I need a band to help me out with this. So I put the next version of the band together. And at that point in time, we ran into David Snowden, who ended up being our manager for a while. And he's still like a big part of the band now, but he came up with this idea of like, hey, we should shoot a video for this original. So we did. And that song went to radio. And that was when I went, oh, I can actually do this for a living. Let's make this happen.

0: Hard Drive XL music from Marilyn Manson, The Dope Show, from possibly my favorite record of his, Mechanical Animals. Marilyn currently on the road, co-headlining the Twins of Evil tour with Rob Zombie. They just played for my friends in upstate New York. That will continue for a bit, Marilyn bouncing back with a headlining tour in the fall. Our current screamer of the week before that, Silvertongue, with a tune called Red. Silvertongue out of the great state of Maryland. And Red will be played each night this week as the screamer, which is the best new or recent song of the week. Currently, the rock world is an embarrassment of riches, so screamers are pretty easy to find.
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0: Both Theory of a Dead Man and Metallica joining me later as guests on Hard Drive XL, where the word of the night is ugh, which is about as good a word to describe Mondays as you'll ever hear.
19: What

Poetry Corner in just a moment looks at the end of the summer film season as you and I close in on Labor Day weekend. I'm Lou Brutus. To get us there, Nickelback from the forthcoming new album, Everything Under the Sun, Rattle the Cage on Hard Drive XL.

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3: The summer movie season is ending soon, where we're sitting in the dark, escaping from the heat, your ass in seat to park. I buy a tub of popcorn that's bigger than a boat, but before the previews are over, it's already all down my throat. And the speakers in the theater are so loud, your ears, they start to bleed. I've got severely damaged hearing, but it's even loud to me. So I'll hope to see you at the movies, but if it's summer sandals that you wear, I don't want your stinky feet up on the back of my theater chair.
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0: Pierce the veil for this Monday edition of Hard Drive XL. I'm Lou Brutus. Over the weekend, my friends at the post office forwarded me a couple of cases of stuff that came in to the Hard Drive XL mailbox. Going to take us a couple of weeks to get everything sent back if you put in a self-addressed stamped envelope for our free 30th anniversary guitar picks and stickers. Some folks put in letters and some put in original artwork. This is a gorgeous drawing of myself with the late Darla the Wonder Dog. I've posted it on the socials. Came with a note. Hi, Lou. My name is Justin Getter. My daughter, Kaya, drew that picture of you and Darla. I hope you like it. Rock on. Oh, I'm going to put this up right now in my studio. Thank you so much, Kaya Getter. The address, P.O. Box 361, Arnold, Maryland, 21012. Thanks again, Kaya.
1: 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It's next, right here on Hard Drive XL.
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The murderous world of Jack the Ripper is where we'll explore tonight with It Came From the Web in just a moment. Right after that, Theory of a Dead Man. 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

0: My old friend Tyler Connolly from Theory of a Dead Man joins me every night this week as featured artist. Tyler, how you doing?
1: I'm doing good, man. Just up here in Hampton Beach.
0: Yeah, I want to come back to that venue you're at, but first, belated happy birthday wishes. I know you celebrated. Dave had a birthday recently. What sort of shenanigans did you kids get into on the road for your birthdays?
1: Dude, so we had a show. My birthday, we had press in New York the whole day, so multiple acoustic performances. And then we did end up going out for a big dinner with management at Indigoot. So that was great. It was great to catch up with the people there. And we didn't get to see a lot of New York. It was me and Dave had an extra interview at Guitar World. So Dean and Joe, the rhythm section, they got to take some little time off and wander around. But me and Dave were busy all the way up to dinner. And then, had a nice dinner, some cake. And then that was it. Went to bed, back on the road.
0: Work, work, work.
1: Yeah. Oh.

0: Hard Drive XL music from one of the most legendary heavy bands in history, Iron Maiden. They can currently be found on the road with an equally legendary band, Megadeth, opening many of the shows. It's a great 1-2 combination, and one you certainly want to catch if you have never seen Iron Maiden or Megadeth before. This is pretty much acknowledged as the last tour cycle for Megadeth, and Iron Maiden are certainly no kids. So your opportunities to see these groups are running very, very low, and they're two of the bands you absolutely have to have ticked off from your list.
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2: It was on this day in 1997, Princess Diana died in a Paris car crash at the age of 36. There have been some trashy movies made about her life, and there have been some really good ones. This is one of the latter, from 2021, Spencer. Kristen Stewart stars as Lady Diana, who of course had the maiden name of Spencer. Jack Farthing co-stars as her cheating husband, Charles, tells the story of what it was like for Diana behind the scenes as she learned about Charles cheating on her with Camilla Parker Bowles. It is a very trippy, somewhat strange film that Kristen Stewart absolutely pours her heart into. From 2021, Spencer.
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1: This is one of those days with a lot going on in the world of music. Birthdays for Simon Neil of Biffy Clyro, Samir Bhattacharya of Flyleaf, James Black of Finger 11, the legendary Rudolph Schenker of Scorpions, Reb Beach of Winger and Dokken, Gene Hoagland from Testament and Death, Debbie Gibson, Little Miss Out of the Blue. I actually interviewed her once, I swear to God. Gina Schock from the Go-Go celebrates a birthday. Van Morrison celebrates a birthday. Glenn Tilbrook from Squeeze. And it is also the anniversary of the birth of the great Bob Welch, who I once saw open for his old band, Fleetwood Mac. Finally, on this day in 1997, Princess Di killed in a Paris car crash. We are remembering her with Screen Time.
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One point of severe contention in many households can be milk cartons. I have a rant about that soon after P. Rauch with the B. Rauch on Hard Drive XL.

0: crawled under his skin and it's time to get it out. 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It's Lou's rant of the day.
1: If you are going to drink up whatever's left over in the milk carton, then by God, just drink it all. Don't leave half a swallow of backwash so you can later innocently claim, well, I didn't finish it. I left some for you. Plus, these are the same people who will leave 10 empty cartons on the top shelf of the fridge so everything comes falling out. These are rotten, selfish bastards, and they unfortunately have one other thing in common. They are lactose intolerant. That means when they scarf down the last of the milk in the middle of the night, they'll then come back to bed to kill you with the noxious fumes from their buttholes. So please, always remember to avoid finks with drinks that stinks.
0: It came from the web. 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
1: One of history's most famous serial killers and one of the first who actually became a media sensation, Jack the Ripper, claimed his first victim in London, England on this day in 1888. 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By the way, they still don't know who he was. There were some claims, oh, we have some DNA tying it to this guy who was a barber. 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

0: It was on this day, 1991, Metallica's Black Album was the number one record on the planet. Here I am from the Hard Drive Archive speaking with James Hetfield about how personal his lyrics are.
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0: Hard Drive XL music from A Perfect Circle. All the best to the band's Maynard James Keenan, who posted from the hospital last week. He underwent, I wouldn't call it emergency surgery for another hip replacement, but he did work on getting in there as quickly as possible because he has tours with three of his different bands on the way through the end of the year. And doing that on crutches or in a wheelchair was not anything he was looking forward to. So the doctors were very kindly good enough to move up his hip replacement surgery, and they got it done.
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2: Princess Diana died in a Paris car crash on this day in 1997. She was only 36 years old. There have been some really interesting films made about her in the latter portion of her life, including 2013's Diana. Now, this one is a little bit more soap opera-y than some of the others, but I love Naomi Watts so much. She is great as Diana. This essentially focuses on a relationship she was having with a London heart surgeon that didn't work out, and that's how she ended up with Dodi Fayed. And anyway, again, it's like a soap opera. From 2013, Diana. God bless you, Diana, and Naomi Watts, too.
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0: Deftones doing it Monday style on Hard Drive XL. They are looking forward to being one of the headliners for the Sick New World Texas show in Fort Worth, October 24. They, of course, will also be doing their own Dia de los Deftones show in San Diego on November 7. I'm Lou Brutus. We quickly return to the Hard Drive XL mailbag. 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Good day, Lou. Really enjoy your show. Happy 30th anniversary. Please send me a guitar pick. Hopefully you still have the Five Finger Death Punch hard drive picks. If not, just one of your 30th anniversary ones. All the best. And it looks like it's signed by Chuck. So thank you, Chuck. The address, P.O. Box 361, Arnold, Maryland, 21012.
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0: Highly Suspect, putting the wraps on Hard Drive XL for the night. Looking ahead to the rest of the week, Tyler Connolly from Theory of a Dead Man joining me every night as featured artist. Special guests will include Chad Gray tomorrow. We also get Bill Murray, Tom Morello, and Black Veil Brides. Joining us via the Hard Drive Archive, Star Set, Ice Nine Kills, Lacey Sturm, and Soundgarden. Until then, I'm Lou Brutus, leaving you with the words of writer Dr. Hunter S. Thompson. It was the kind of town that made you feel like Humphrey Bogart.
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Madison Solid Rock, 94.1 HHAO, Dig Your Own Grave by Devil Driver. 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

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You have a say in every song we play. 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

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That was Slayer. 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
1: As far as sound goes, now you know what everybody feels like that they've had to sit in that room with you for the last.
2: Yeah, I got it. I've plowed through a couple, you know, of, couple we, of co-hosts. I got
3: literally.
2: You. I got you. Literally. I've impregnated a third of my co-hosts. It's really, really impressive.
1: Those poor people, Johnny. Could you imagine how many kids that you don't know about all over this town?
2: Yeah, yeah. I don't want. No, I'm not going to answer that. No.
1: They're going to start calling you the Bill Cosby of Madison.
2: Oh, no. Oh, what?
0: Johnny and D, JJO.
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You have a say in every song we play. 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M for more, L for less. 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

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Congratulations to The Warning. They made it to number one on the Billboard rock charts this week, making them the first all-female band to reach number one and the first Mexican band to reach number one. The Warning coming up in a few, but first Survivor by Kingdom Collapse on JJO.

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Black Veil Brides will play the rave this week. 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

94.1 JJO. You have a say in every song we play. 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

0: FAMD here. I just want to say thank you all so much for donating to D's Radiothon for the kids. 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The Boys and Girls Club of Dane County, NAMI Dane County, Dane County Sexual Violence Resource Center, Briar Patch Youth Services, Heartland Farm Sanctuary, and Second Harvest Food Bank of Southern Wisconsin. 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
11: 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Bill Murray up next on JJO.

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JJO.

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You have a say in every song we play. 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

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But first, Moon Fever with Bury Me on JJO.

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0: 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He is shy when meeting new people, but once comfortable, shows his sweet and snuggly side and loves giving wet, slobbery kisses. 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

0: died and you just keep on dying and you watch it. 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

0: guess I'll do the Hum News sponsored by the Vegas Club, the venue with a menu and a review.
1: Yeah.
0: Since we didn't get a whore on. Okay. Let's talk about dating and the first date. A list of go-to drink options for a first date is out. What do you think?
2: Tequila.
0: Oh, my God. The number one drink was margarita.
1: Yeah.
2: Tequila has come into its own. I mean, it's yummy. It's accessible. It's not as expensive. There's it's mostly good tequila out there now.
0: Yeah,
2: we've gotten rid of all the crap.
0: Well, that's not true. Still poor people tequila out there.
2: Well, yeah, but I'm just saying it's the price points come down on better tequila. Oh, yeah. For sure, man.
0: A shot of something is number two. I suppose that could be tequila as well.
2: Tequila.
0: Number three on the list of first date go-to drinks, a glass of vino.
2: Oh, yeah, that's sexy.
0: Number four, a martini.
2: Mm. Oh, yeah.
0: And then a mimosa, number five, rounding out the top five, which is, I thought, a little peculiar, but.
2: A mimosa?
0: Yeah.
2: Why do you think that's peculiar? Oh. peculiar.
0: Because I think of mimosa for brunch.
2: I'm mixing peculiar with tequila, and I can't say either one of them. Jesus Christ. Come on.
0: I was thinking mimosas for brunch, not for like a first date. I don't know.
2: Yeah.
0: And then and pina colada, daiquiri, a spirit like scotch on the rocks.
2: Oh, yeah.
0: And then whiskey sour and old fashioned. That's the top 10. I agree with margarita at the top of the list. That's a good first one, first dater.
2: Margarita? Yeah. It says fun, not too serious. And everybody seems to like margarita. Everybody likes a shot of tequila. So that's not a bad go-to. Martini's kind of an acquired taste, too, I think so. Especially if you use gin. I don't think a lot of people dig that drink.
0: There's a peanut butter tequila called a Chica Cheetah.
2: I think we've had it.
0: Apparently, it's pretty good.
2: Yeah. We had the Elvis peanut butter whiskey, which was fantastic. And I think we had am I thinking chocolate tequila? I can't remember which one. Which one does Patron do? Is that more of an espresso tequila?
0: Yeah, they have an espresso
2: tequila. And that's fantastic, too. Yeah, yeah, we like that a lot.
0: That's wonderful.
2: That really goes down smooth.
0: That's wonderful.
2: Get about a dozen of those in you. And, man, you really get that date in the second gear.
0: Holy crap.
2: Be doggy style in the parking lot before the dessert shows up.
0: And then we got married. That's how I knew she was for me. She took it to the can on the first date. All right.
2: Dinner? What dinner?
0: Staying on the Humpty News tip here.
2: Yeah.
0: And talking about relationships, a new research center analysis shows most divorced Americans marry again. The study finds about 2/3 of divorced adults in the United States remarry, with men only slightly more likely than women to do so because who will do their laundry? Widows, however, are less likely to remarry than divorced women. So there you go. Pew reports that nearly half of divorced adults who remarry have children with their new spouses, changing household structure.
2: Yeah, we were talking, that came up yesterday quickly. We didn't get too far in down the rabbit hole, but in Wisco, when you get divorced, it takes 6 months. Isn't there a cooling off period of 6 months before you're allowed to show up? Or 3 months, or 6 months, I can't remember.
0: To get married again?
2: Yes.
0: I don't know.
2: That's why. Felt a burning sensation in my leg. Anyways, I might need some CPR here in a minute. That was really bizarre.
0: I want to get paid first.
2: That was really bizarre.
0: You have to wait 6 months after the divorce judgment is granted.
2: Right, before you can get married again.
0: Well,
2: get
0: you
2: a
0: have
2: license.
0: To wait 3 months, don't you, after filing for divorce before you
2: before you go to court and get it done. I think that's how it goes. So So there's that to calm everybody
0: down. Are you sure you don't like him anymore?
2: Yeah, you sure? Give it 6 months. Come back to me. I love you so much. I'll find you. Yeah.
0: Don't you think that's weird?
2: That movie scene in Wedding Crashers? No, I love that scene.
0: Don't you think it's weird that...
2: Jeremy, I'll find you!
0: You have to wait 3 months. Like, by the time you're filing for divorce...
2: Right, I'm a grown-ass adult. What are you doing to me?
0: You've already thought about it quite a bit.
2: Like, I've killed that bitch in my sleep 300 times. What are you, crazy?
0: Like, you don't think I've thought about this for longer than 3 months, you asshole? Like, really? You know what I mean? Like,
2: I know.
0: Isn't it just kind of...
2: It makes no sense whatsoever. It's like you're going to have this change of heart and...
0: Like, I know people get...
2: I don't think you're going to be
0: married on a whim, but I don't think people really get divorced on a whim.
2: Right, right.
0: You know?
2: It's like 5 years of misery. Yeah, I've had plenty of time. It's now been 5 years and 6 months, but thanks. I appreciate it.
0: Right? Right? I just thought it was weird.
2: Yeah. Anyway. I don't understand that one either. I think that it's just for looks. It's just for, I don't know. What is it for?
0: I don't know.
2: I haven't really thought about this. I had to go through that once.
0: And then, like, this six-month thing is, like, just to make sure you're not having a rebound. You know what I mean? Like, that's kind of weird, too. That feels, like, nanny state-ish.
2: Yeah, well, that's kind of the path I was going to take on it. I think the state is taking some kind of rehabilitative, you know, what's it going to hurt? I mean, you know,
0: right.
2: if it's over, it's over. But
0: out of either of them, I'd rather have this 6 month after divorce wait to get married thing than the 3 month cooling off period after you file. Because like I said, there's not a person I know that's filed for divorce that hasn't thought about it for at least a year leading up to it.
2: Yeah.
0: You know?
2: Right.
0: For Christ's sake. Anyway, whatever.
2: Yeah, divorce plans don't just, you know. I mean, if you catch somebody cheating, I get it. That's one thing.
0: Yeah.
2: And maybe it's for that particular situation where you might work it out or go get marriage counseling or whatever they want to think you're going to try. But I can't see. I'd love to know the numbers on how many people wait 6 months and end up back together.
0: Right.
2: You know, how unpsycho can that person get from the reason I wanted to leave them for.
0: Right.
2: You know, or whatever. I mean, some people just don't earn a fit, you know, just
0: right.
2: different
0: priorities,
2: different
0: runs
2: priorities.
0: Of course.
1: And let's see what I get to you. Let's see here. Hello, Judge.
3: Hey, Judge.
2: What's up, buddy?
3: You talking about divorce?
2: I guess. Nothing else to
3: do. This is Jerry. I just recently divorced.
2: Yeah. Jerry, you don't have to do this, Jerry, if you don't want to.
3: I'm in the pit.
2: well, the pit.
3: I had to wait 4 months to get a divorce.
2: Yeah. Oh.
3: And then the judge told me I can't get married to the same person in 6 months.
2: Oh.
3: I had to wait.
2: That's a twist. So you were going to get remarried to that same person?
3: No. Please. I couldn't get he says I can't get remarried to her for 6 months. Now, I don't know if that means I could go and get married to somebody else. But
2: why does he keep saying her? You imply that you're going to remarry the wife you're divorcing, or the woman you're divorcing.
3: Her that I did divorce.
2: Yeah, okay.
3: So.
2: All right.
3: I mean, I still care for her. It's just that we grew apart. That's how, you know, things happen. After 30 years of marriage,
2: right,
3: But
2: what advice would you give people to not make the same mistake or get into that trap of bitterness or whatever you want to call it towards the person you're with? And then we don't have to do these sad stories on the radio. What do you think? What would your advice be, Jerry? You're a lover, not a fighter. What would you say?
3: Communication.
2: Dude, good answer. Chicks love that word. Chicks freaking love that word, dude.
3: I mean, I'm honest. I never cheated on my wife at all.
2: Right.
3: You know, but I did look. But when she sits there and points somebody out at the carnival, well, what do you think of her pair? Of course I'm going to go look. But communication, truthful to her, which I was, it just, you know, something just... We just grew apart, and sometimes it didn't happen, you know?
2: Yeah.
3: I mean, I think it was the cancer and stuff, so it was just tough. But I thought it was weird that I had to wait 4 months to get divorced.
2: Well, I think you emotionally
3: separated.
2: I think when you emotionally check out from a marriage, it doesn't seem like you're, you know, the 6 months. You know, it just seems unnecessary. You've been checked out a while, but I don't know. It's bizarre. It's a weird rule.
3: What?
2: All right, thanks. Hi, how's it going?
4: Yeah, the law says you can't marry anyone for 6 months after divorce. I know this because I know a friend that
2: right.
4: he was on his third marriage by the time he was 30. He turned 30 in June. He got married, or his second divorce was finalized in July, and he was married again in January, only because the law says you have to wait 6 months between divorce.
2: Wow.
4: I also know there's a bar by my house, and the lady told me she's 68. She's on her seventh marriage. And she did marry the same guy twice.
0: Nah.
4: She married him, divorced him.
2: There it is.
4: Married someone else and then married the other guy again. Yeah. I'm like, you've got to be kidding me. You married the same guy twice? Like, you didn't learn your lesson? She's like, well, he changed. I'm like, did he?
2: Yeah, he said he was going to change. I mean, that seems like just a movie star thing, like Elizabeth Taylor. And
4: I never heard of someone getting married seven times and twice to the same person. I laughed. But anyway, have a good one.
0: Well, you too. Oh, my God.
2: Some severe withdrawal there. That's really, really interesting. Or I'll tell you what, it's like DUIs. Like, you'll get married. Say the guy that she remarried was the third husband, but then he became the sixth husband. So she plowed through a couple of assholes before she realized, hey, maybe husband number two wasn't such an asshole.
0: Right.
2: It's just degrees of asshole at that point.
0: You need a little perspective.
2: I had Jerry for perspective. He was my fourth husband. But now everything's... That's insanity, dude.
0: Oh, my God.
2: But anyways, what a weird...
0: Wild.
2: What a weird, wild thing.
5: It's not our fault you had to hear that. You know how to use a snooze button.
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2: them.
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0: They both tested negative. Unfortunately, it was an IQ test.
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2: You dumb idiot.
0: Johnny and D. Mornings, JJO.
3: We had a chance to talk to Chris Cornell, and I give you Chris Cornell. Hey, Chris, you want to be known as the man, the myth, the legend, or caller number 10? We'll give you a free t-shirt.
4: It's a vintage wash t-shirt.
5: You want caller number 10?
3: You want caller number 10? All right. I would too. It's a great t-shirt.
4: It's a V-neck.
5: It was tough.
3: It's a turtleneck, Chris. Is that okay?
5: That's perfect. That's great. I love turtlenecks.
4: Are you bringing the turtleneck back?
6: Good.
3: Hey,
6: I already did.
5: My dad used to wear turtlenecks with the sort of avocado colored leisure suit.
4: Ooh.
5: And he would wear like a burgundy turtleneck with that colored leisure suit. I don't know if you know what a leisure suit is, but it's not made out of anything organic. And then he would wear these kind of patent leather zip-up-the-side dress shoes. So it's kind of like past the ankle, like high cops, sort of. And that was his look. Sideburns, too.
4: So you're telling us your dad was a pimp, then? Is that what I'm hearing?
5: Sort of. Yeah.
6: Sort of.
5: Yeah.
6: Hey, Chris, I never had a leisure suit, but my dad did.
5: Yeah. It was like they were. If you walked by a candle, you would end up like catching fire. And I don't know.
6: Dude, my dad could take his suit off and throw it in the corner, and then pick it up and wear it the next day. And you never knew it was all. It didn't get rumpled.
4: Right. Yeah, no wrinkling.
6: No.
5: It was space age technology. It was space age polymers. They learned it from the moon landing, and then they started making all of this stuff, and they made suits out of it, and they made food.
4: Here's the headline now.
5: Thank God that's over.
4: Chris Cornell declares aliens invented leisure suits.
5: Yes.
6: Chris, can you tell we've been drinking?
3: This is this is more fun than rock and roll. I did the 70s. I missed it. I was young. I was pooping myself.
6: You were too young. I was the 70s. I was the 70s.
3: Damn it.
6: Johnny, you are Chris's age. Did
3: Damn
6: you know
3: it.
6: That?
3: Take me back there, Chris. Grandpa, take me back. I love it. I freaking love it. Well, dude, we're excited to have you. Thank you for including Madison, Wisconsin on your deal.
6: Yeah.
5: My pleasure. It's been a while, actually, since I've played there, so I'm looking forward to it, totally.
4: Yeah, I was at the last show. It was pretty awesome because a friend of mine came with his wife, and she's so not into anything that resembles any kind of rock and roll. And so she was, like, terrified that I was taking her to, like, a Satan-worshipping, you know, bloodletting ceremony. And then she was...
5: Yeah.
4: Completely, like, she fell in love with you, and I was just like, well, welcome to my world. I've been in love with this man, and I'm gay. I've been in love with him for a very long time.
6: Yep.
4: But, man, it's got to be something to be able to you can reach so many people with your music that would ordinarily not be attracted to rock. Does that make sense?
5: It makes sense. The thing that's weird about that is when I think about... The parts of my career that included things like Jesus Christ and things that were like some of the most aggressive rock ever made, and then on the other side of the coin, songs that are really not much more than an acoustic guitar and some singing and you know, very introspective and quiet and melodic and so yeah, it's I don't know that I saw. You know, when I was 20 years old, that I was going to be able to do all of those things stylistically and get away with it. And and no one has shot me in the kneecaps yet. And so I feel really fortunate that I can pull it off.
6: Well, Chris, it's hard to do a one-man band. It's hard. And to get up there and entertain people, I mean, people might go there and think, well, it's not the band. But you are really a good entertainer watching some of your stuff. It's just, you don't just sing, you tell stories, you're funny.
4: It's captivating.
6: It's really cool.
3: If you could juggle.
5: Thank you.
3: If you could just throw some juggling in.
4: Yeah. Or a small animal.
5: I can try.
6: Yeah, pull a rabbit out of a hat or something, you know, what the
4: and
6: hell?
4: Just like one magic trick, is that too much?
3: Jeez, Chris, step up.
6: That simple card trick.
3: Jeez.
5: Yeah, and it doesn't even have to work. It's because you can go one way or the other. It's like, if it doesn't work, it's funny. If it works, you know, that's almost not as exciting.
4: Yeah, you're right.
3: Hey, Chris,
5: it didn't work. That's great. Hey,
3: what do you feel when you do Nothing Compares to You? What do you feel when you sing that song? What do you what do you think of? I mean, how do you?
5: Well, that's changed because the first started doing it, which was kind of the beginning of the Higher Truth Tour, I did it for a live radio event, and then it got kind of a viral response on YouTube, so I started doing it live. And it was just a song that I really liked, and I was just, there needed to be this one chord in it that he had never put in it. So I did that. It was kind of actually the reason why I did it. And then I saw this YouTube interview of Prince complaining about people covering his songs and basically saying he doesn't like it.
6: Yeah.
5: And so I was out doing the song, and I was thinking, you know, I got to do this really great in case Prince hears about it. And I would tell, I used it as an opportunity to explain to the audience that this is a song that Prince wrote, and that's how great he is. And so it was kind of that, and just singing the song because the lyrics are really great. It's a sad song.
6: Yeah.
5: After he died, then it became something else, you know, where I, it kind of, you know, I get a little bit choked up sometimes when I'm doing it, because the lyrics of that song in particular,
4: yeah,
5: are very sad. I mean, it's a lament, and some of it are words that feel completely natural for me or an audience member or anyone to sing, having him not be around anymore.
6: Yeah.
5: So it's a strange thing. It's also, you know, though it's not the song he made famous, I think of the songs that he's written is sort of the best one, in his own words, to pay tribute to him posthumously.
6: Yeah.
3: Chris, I'm a little behind the times on this. Can I ask you a James Bond question?
6: Sure.
3: When you did Casino Royale, you know my name, and we are ridiculous Daniel Craig fans.
6: Yeah.
3: I mean, we're ridiculous. Yeah. Funny story, we talked to Carly Simon, and I asked her, because she did her a Bond song, I asked her if it meant anything to her with the franchise on the line. There's some extra weight there, expectations. I said, did you worry about effing it up? And she goes, I don't F things up.
6: No.
3: It's such a great song. Did you feel anything?
6: No.
3: I mean, did you feel the weight of that thing, or it's just like I got a cool song?
6: No.
5: I definitely felt there was a certain amount of pressure, but I think they felt more pressure than I did, because they were actually trying to introduce this guy as Bond, that was going to be a complete gear shift. Mm-hmm. And I think that the grumblings at the time were that everyone was kind of pissed. Like, they did not like that idea. And I think the producers were smart enough to know it was going to work.
3: Mm-hmm.
5: And I was already a Daniel Craig fan, so I felt like, you know, this it will be great. That doesn't mean people will get it or not. But I felt some pressure. I felt like, you know, it was something where they usually go out and get pop stars to do it.
3: Yep.
5: And because they were already taking a chance on Daniel Craig, they figured, well, why not do the music differently? But I put my foot in my mouth on the set one day when I was there. I went there one time, and they were showing like a screening of a rough edit or something. And it was the director and Daniel Craig standing there. And I don't know, I just wasn't using my brain. And I said something to the effect of, wow, you guys must really feel the pressure, because this is really an important thing to, like, pretty much all of the UK. And they looked at me like they both wanted to kill me.
6: Yeah.
5: I think that might have been the only thing I ever said to Daniel Craig, and I walked away. What kind of an idiot?
6: Yeah.
5: Like, I could have said anything else. I could have told them about my dad's leisure suit. I said, like, the thing that would make them sort of the most uptight.
3: Yeah.
4: That's funny.
5: 2 months later, he was like a national hero, so it all sort of worked out.
3: The only thing that would have made that better is if you could have tied it to a movie called Octopussy.
4: Right.
6: Oh, yeah, dude.
5: Yeah.
6: That's
4: my
6: era.
4: Daniel Craig.
5: I have to say that when they first asked me to do it and they told me the title of the film, I was super disappointed.
4: Yeah.
5: Because I couldn't write a song called Casino Royale. And something like Octopussy, that's, you already have a title. It's like it's a piece of cake after that. Thunderball, great name.
3: Oh, man.
6: Chris, I have a question from our PD, and I got to get this out or he'll kill me. How did you come up with the idea, it says here, of the song One done with Metallica's lyrics and U2's music? That was weird. How did you pull that off?
5: Well, I had sort of figured out the chords in a way that was easy enough to do on an acoustic guitar.
6: Yeah.
5: And it felt good. And I would sing the U2 version up to the point where I wouldn't remember the words. And so one day when I was rehearsing for an acoustic tour, I Googled the words and clicked on the first thing that came up, and it was Metallica's. And I would have assumed that the most Google searched song lyrics titled one would have been U2, but it wasn't. And I started reading them, and I actually didn't know what I was looking at. And then that was it. A light bulb kind of went off, and I thought, wow, what if I did that? I could still call it one. Yeah. It would be interesting. The lyrical content is much darker and in similar vein to what I do with my own songs.
4: Yeah.
5: And that was it. I didn't actually have to edit it that much to make it fit.
6: Yeah.
5: I just had to remember it.
4: Well, and what's crazy, you know, Metallica One, I feel like that song, the lyrics in that song will forever ring true to every generation, it feels like, you know? We all have our wars and that our buddies went and fought in, and it's just the lyrics are so freaking powerful.
5: Yeah, I feel like when I perform it, it's kind of that is the song now. It isn't a combination of two, and it feels totally natural, like somebody wrote it that way. And I think I can probably get to a feeling in the lyrics performing it that way that I wouldn't be able to get if I performed it with Metallica's music. There's just some way, you know, U2 and their melodies and their rhythms are incredible for communicating anything emotional, and this just takes it to another level emotionally.
6: Yeah, you bet.
5: Because it's such a heavy subject.
6: Oh God, yeah.
3: Chris, if you name your next record Leisure Suit, do we get a mention?
6: Yeah,
4: like a cut.
6: Seriously,
3: something, anything, just like
4: a liner notes or something.
5: Yes, if I name it that, you get points on it.
3: All right, and I appreciate that.
6: You're cool, bud.
3: Chris Cornell, July 5th, Overture Center, playing the big room. It will be grand. Mm-hmm. Thank you, Chris, man. Cool.
5: You're welcome.
0: This is what happens when you don't read the terms and conditions.
1: And let's just say the meds aren't helping.
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0: It's not too early for a jackal at all. 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
0: Johnny and Dee, JJO.
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0: discussing the big issues of the day. A round table of intellectual giants. Oh, wait. This is JJO.
1: Here we go.
2: 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It's showtime.
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0: Get up. 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
0: 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JJO.

0: Good morning, everybody. Johnny and the Biatch, reporting for Leisure. How's it going? On the show today, Lionel Richie got hit by a truck, and we have a sex fix coming up. Some Guinness records. You got to warn me before I read some of this stuff on the show prep board. Butts, the butt sniffer has been arrested again. The butt sniffer is. Okay, I'll take your word for it. I'll wait for further updates. I smell crazy, though. And I guess we have an update on the stalker. Is that the Madison stalker, dude? And another edition of poor people problems. On how to save some money. Well, if you're going to golf this morning, I'd do it sooner than later. It's already 80 degrees outside.
1: Dude.
0: It is so...
1: Yesterday was so hot.
0: It is so muggy outside.
1: I was like, what? I did not it was going to get that hot yesterday.
0: I was going to go out and sit on my deck and read my new car magazine. And even Nash wouldn't go outside yesterday. He knows what's up.
1: It was dumb.
0: It's just like, nope. Nice, cool 70 degrees in here. I'm not... He could tell the air change. He could feel the air change as he stepped out the patio door. Stuck his head out and said, no, I'm not going to die this way.
1: It's not cool, dude. Not cool.
0: It is literally not cool out. It is... Isn't it 80 degrees out?
1: It was 80, yeah. I mean, let's see.
0: It is so muggy out. All the windows are glazed over.
1: Yeah, your vehicle is going to be moist when you get out to it.
0: There are some foggy spots out there. So,
1: okay, it says it's 70 right now.
0: No, I don't believe that.
1: I don't believe a goddamn thing.
0: I don't believe any of that. I
1: think everybody's lying.
0: Upper 80s.
1: Real feel 76.
0: Yeah, okay, there you go. That's better.
1: High of 90.
0: 90 today is the high, right? Heat index of 100.
1: Yeah, exactly.
0: Of 100.
1: Dude, no.
0: So if you're going to get out and golf, I might recommend the Oaks Golf Course, everybody, in Cottage Grove. Just off the interstate.
1: Goddamn.
0: For a lovely bunker experience and golfing excellence. Have your next outing at the Oaks Golf Course.
1: That was lovely, John.
0: I have a 12:03, so if you're paired up with me today, I'm gonna make your life a living hell today.
1: The real feels 97 at 12 o'clock.
0: Oh my god! At what time?
1: At 12.
0: Oh no!
1: Yeah,
0: I'm not gonna make it.
1: Drink some Gatorade, there, bro.
0: Gatorade with vodka.
1: No calling in tomorrow.
0: I'm golfing with my buddy Mark today. He's a IPA guy, so. We'll probably put a bucket of a six-pack IPAs in there. Probably not today for a a big hoppy IPA. Oh, maybe. Maybe some citrusy. Something to break the heat. I don't know. This doesn't sound like a beer day today. Today's like a cucumber vodka something day. Not a on ice. Not a heavy IPA day.
1: It's a water and electrolyte kind of day.
0: Well, like I said, it's a cucumber and vodka day. So we'll see. We'll see how that all shakes out. Anyways, all right.
1: I thought you were starting a GLP-1.
0: Well, yeah, hey, ho, hey, ho, hey, ho. What song's that from? Man, speaking of songs, I really... got in touch with my feels this morning with that Chris Cornell interview.
1: Yeah.
0: Did you hear that?
1: No.
0: Do you not listen?
1: I don't.
0: Well, you really missed out. What were you listening to? I don't want to know.
1: Small Town Murders.
0: Yeah, don't with that.
1: Which I think I'm going to go see them in September.
0: Don't. Who's they?
1: It is James Petragallo and Jimmy Wisman.
0: And what morning show do they do? They play the oldies?
1: No, they're comics.
0: Oh, my God. You can't compete with that.
1: I know. It's fine.
0: Getting our ass kicked by a couple of hack podcasters. No,
1: there's room for both.
0: There's not. There has to be a winner.
1: We already talked about
0: this. There has to be one gladiator standing at the end.
1: Well, if you're going to do that, you're not going to win.
0: Oh.
1: So I would say...
0: Oh. Podcasting scum. anyways, the Chris Cornell thing was nice. There's the beginning of that interview, I have to say, was very sweet. I gave when did we interview him, and then how soon after did he die?
1: I don't know.
0: It was close. I know that.
1: Was it?
0: Yeah, it was close. I had goosebumps because I remember how close it was.
1: It says here 2016.
0: Yeah, okay. So there you go. No, he was... I said, you can either be caller 10 or be a rock star. Which one do you want? He goes, I'll take caller 10. And you go, well, you want a t-shirt. A V-neck t-shirt. He goes, make it a turtleneck. That's what my dad used to wear. He goes, make it a polyester turtleneck. He goes, just don't walk by a candle with that thing on. And then he said the words that will haunt me forever. Spoken out of Chris Cornell's lip. He goes, my daddy used to wear a polyester turtleneck. You know that's space age technology. Oh, goosebumps. We all looked at each other like, that's our favorite thing ever.
1: Saying space age technology really sets us off, dude.
0: Oh, man. It was perfect.

0: walk by a candle. Oh, it was so sweet. What a guy.
1: Yeah, that was one of my favorite interviews. You always get kind of nervous with those interviews. Because I'm such a huge Chris Cornell fan.
0: Right. But we set it off, unlike a skill podcasters don't have. We set it off with some light comedy, which caught him off guard, but brought him right into our trap.
1: Yeah.
0: Yeah, it was
1: into
0: nice.
1: The trap.
0: What a sweetheart of a guy.
1: That one still hurts. Oh. Yeah.
0: Coffee's leaking.
1: Yeah, they're terrible cups.
0: Dude, McDonald's, you can't reheat it.
1: You want to know why?
0: It melts the glue, which is probably holding the bottom of my cup together and getting in my coffee, which is causing me brain damage. Serious. Yeah. Yep. Yeah. All over the place. Right into the control board. Anyways. All right, what else we got going on here? Oh, hey, you know what yesterday was?
1: It was the 31st.
0: Yesterday, what did I do with this? Yesterday was the anniversary of Princess Diana dying in her car crash yesterday. August 31, 1997. Were you born yet?
1: No.
0: Are you serious?
1: She didn't die in 77.
0: I said 97.
1: Oh, okay. Yeah, I was born. I thought you said 70.
0: How old were you in 90s? Oh, yeah, you were in like college or radio school or something, weren't you?
1: No, I wasn't. Not yet.
0: Oh. So shortly after midnight, August 31st, 1997, Princess Diana, Princess of Wales, the people's princess, dies in that very unnecessary car crash because her chauffeur was drunk off his ass.
1: Well, she was being pursued. They were being chased.
0: Well, right. But he was, he was hammered. I don't think he needed to be driving like that. They didn't blame the paparazzi. They blamed the drunk guy. But they were all drinking. You know?
1: Yeah. Yeah.
0: Mourners began visiting Kensington Palace. Bouquets, the home of the prince, would never return. Thanks for flowers, gods, and candles. Diane, and Dodie. She was dating that guy. Who was that guy? Dodie Fayed. And then Henry Paul. They both died. Diane and Dodie, vacationing on the French Riviera, arrived in Paris earlier that day at the Ritz-Paris Hotel just after midnight. Then they were going to Dodie's apartment. And, the paparazzi on motorcycles. Yeah, remember that? 3 minutes later, ran head-on into the pillar at the Pont de l'Alma Tunnel. Pronounced dead. Diane taken to the hospital, dead at 6 a.m. Her heart, she wasn't wearing a seatbelt. They say if she had a seatbelt on, she would have lived. No problem. Absolutely no problem. Her heart became undone and moved to the right side of her chest.
1: Jeez, Louise.
0: That's how hard she hit that front seat back. Her face was fine because she hit the headrest thing. She didn't go through the windshield. But her heart literally ripped out of its...
1: That's wild.
0: Chest. Where it sits and moved to the right side of her chest.
1: Yeah, and I don't. Yeah. I was.
0: Got to wear a seatbelt, man.
1: Yeah, I didn't know much about this. I suppose you guys probably covered this.
0: We were all over that. That was weird. We had volleyball league that night. Where were you when you found out she? Do you remember?
1: I have no idea. No, it didn't really have any effect.
0: Yeah, you really didn't care, did you?
1: No.
0: It's kind of a thing for us.
1: I was 16. I didn't care.
0: Well,
1: you know what I was doing? I was doing nefarious things.
0: Oh, shenanigans.
1: Yeah. I didn't have any idea of how charitable she was or any of the things that she was doing. I was 16. I was in my own, you know.
0: You lived out in the woods. No big deal. Yeah, it was, it seemed like at the time, the way the paparazzi was acting around her, there was chatter of something bad eventually happening. And it sure did. The way they used to. Because that was especially her. Not just a movie star in Hollywood, but especially her life, her fantasy life, whatever. And then at that age, way too young. But probably the most, at the time, I mean, I don't know if you felt it or not, probably the most recognizable human on the planet.
1: Right.
0: Besides the Pope. So, yeah, well, way too young. Yeah, we were playing volleyball that night. Everybody was weird. And we were at that age of 97. What was I, 12?
1: No, don't. Nobody likes it when you do this.
0: Who are they?
1: Everybody listening.
0: Nobody knows. All three people.
1: It's the lies. They don't like your lies, dude.
0: So anyways, speeding, drunk, no seatbelts all the way around. Yeah, it was... not good.
1: It's a recipe for disaster.
0: Yeah, man. Not good. But I remember.
1: How are you a chauffeur and whatever?
0: Right, right, exactly. And I remember the scenes in the hotel. That was the thing because it was a kind of a scandal. She was with Doty. I think she had been with him for a minute, but they were kissing in the hotel lobby, and everybody was freaking losing it, man.
1: Yeah, but her ex was allowed to be with Camilla at the same time.
0: Yeah, right. Right. Which kind of got Charles off the hook a little bit. I mean, not to be, you know what I'm saying?
1: Yeah.
0: So, anyways. Yeah. Crazy stuff. Anyways,
1: man, that's, yeah.
0: There's that. Okay.
1: I guess, I just started learning about all the stuff that Princess Diana did a couple years ago. She's a pretty incredible lady.
0: Mm-hmm. Very charitable, went to all the, yeah, she did seem to do a lot of things that the prince proper or the royalty didn't get around to. But the you know, being with Doty, I remember, was shocking. And everybody was kind of horrified that she would be with that guy. You know,
1: I don't, because
0: it's a story. It's a side of her. Well, he was a playboy.
1: Oh,
0: right.
1: He died too.
0: Yeah. Yeah. Crazy stuff. So, okay. So there was that. God, that just feels like it was yesterday. That's crazy. That was a big one. That was probably, I was trying to think after Dolly, if you were comparing it to something, that would be the one.
1: That's pretty big.
0: Yeah, it was big.
1: People really liked her.
0: Mm-hmm. That was a big one. Hey, the guy that the jury yesterday, the guy that killed Tupac was found guilty or was on trial for killing Tupac. The guy that wrote the book. What a douchebag.
1: Yeah.
0: Jury finds ex-gang leader guilty of first-degree murder in the Tupac Shakur death after like 80 years later. 3 hours, Dwayne Cafe D. Uncaffeinated D.
1: Yeah.
0: Davis guilty of orchestrating the 96 killing of Tupac Shakur, bringing a major resolution to a case that had gripped hip-hop fans and lingered in public imagination for decades. 63-year-old Davis convicted yesterday, single-count murder with deadly weapon. Jury deliberated less than 3 hours after a weeks-long trial in Las Vegas after the verdict read Shakur's sister cried and hugged the prosecutors. Davis's son covered his face with one hand. And, you know, kind of the, Pop, you're such a douche.
1: Dude, I can't believe you killed Tupac. None of my friends will like me now.
0: Right. Jesus, I really like that guy. Oh. Anyways, he wasn't born yet. Chief Deputy District Attorney told juries in closing arguments, Davis acquired a gun, went hunting for Tupac and Death Row Record co-founder Sushi. After the men had beaten up Davis's nephew earlier that night. Prosecutor said while the story changed over the years, Davis repeatedly placed himself in a white Cadillac, which the shots were fired from. And he said that while he did not pull the trigger, evidence showed he called for the gunfire, and a powerful gang leader, the younger men in the car, including his nephew, were going to listen. 24 prosecution witnesses. They dismissed the gang enhancement charge. And now bring to a head a decades-old case that for years had drawn the attention. September 7, 1996, stopped at a red light when a white Cadillac pulled up beside him, shots fired. Died 6 days later, night wounded, survived. Nobody had been charged. But Davis had been making public statements saying he was in the Cadillac and gave the gun to others in the back seat. Now, his defense said, well, that's bravado. He's trying to sell records and be a gangster.
1: Right.
0: But witnesses said otherwise, and the jury said no physical evidence. But a lot of it was based on the book Davis co-authored, and public statements he made were dramatized bravado. But the jury did not believe that. And phone records and things helped their case. Did we have cell phones in 97? I guess.
1: Yeah, like we have pagers.
0: I think they were the size of a mailbox.
1: Yeah, probably bag phones.
0: They held up Davis's 2019 memoir, Compton Street Legend, and played an interview in which Davis encouraged people to buy it to get the real truth. Although the book contains a disclaimer saying some facts were changed, prosecutors heard a central account did not change. And there you go. In multiple interviews, Davis said he handed the gun to the back seat, but in others, as well as in his book, Davis wouldn't say who pulled the trigger. While insisting Davis's words alone were enough to convict him, prosecutors said a gang rivalry helped explain why the shooting happened. So there you go. What gang? I don't even know what gang. Mob Peru and Death Row and Southside Compton Crips. There you go. Yeah. So that's it. See ya. He may get the death penalty. Total self-snitching. I'm the man. I killed
1: him. How cool I am.
0: Yeah, how'd that work? That's like OJ. How'd that work out for you, dude?
1: Well, OJ, yeah.
0: OJ was just a psycho. He was...
1: Well...
0: Okay.
1: He eventually got...
0: Yeah, don't, just a heads up, folks. If you're going to murder somebody, you might not want to write a book on how you would do it or that you did it. Even worse.
1: How I would do it by O.J. Simpson.
0: All right.
1: The most brilliant book ever written.
0: Well, I don't know who else was in the car. I don't have any of that information. Where are the guys that were in the car?
1: People with Suge Knight or with Tupac?
0: No, with with Davis.
1: Oh,
0: who else was in the car? Where are those guys at? Didn't hear anything about those guys. All right, so there's that. Oh my God, it just never ends.
1: Lots of car news.
0: This freaking show, man, never ends. What now?
1: Lots of car news.
0: Lots of car news. Lots of stuff with cars. Big football game Sunday, Lambeau Field, Notre Dame. What's going on?
1: Ooh.
0: It's time. We'll see if we spent our NIL money smartly. If we invested wisely in our new quarterback from Old Dominion. What do we spend on that guy? What was his asking price? Do they put that stuff out there?
1: $350.
0: Colton Joseph. He had a great year. I mean, he ran for 1,000 yards. Let's see. How much? Oh, no. This is so weird that we it's phrased like this. How much did we pay for this kid to play quarterback at college? What's his name? Colton Lawnmower? Colton John Deere? What's his name?
1: Colton Tractor.
0: Colton Joseph. Oh. Because this is the year we took supposedly $40 million and went on a shopping spree. They probably... the numbers ring. Guess how much it cost us to get Colton Joseph to turn coat on Old Dominion?
1: I don't know. I'm bad at this game. I don't have any idea.
0: There is no number that cannot change some kid's opinion about his allegiance to any college, whether he grew up there, dreamed of going there,
1: I'm going to say $9 billion.
0: We had to sell Duluth. Wait, we don't have Duluth. We had to sell Superior. The Wisconsin Badgers secured Old Dominion transfer Colton Joseph with a name, image, likeness package reportedly around $2 million. He wasn't even in the Big Ten. Holy shnikes. His agent had publicly sought a package in that valuation range before he officially committed in January. The substantial investment reflects Wisconsin's aggressive push to revamp its NIL strategy and spend all the money they have saved up in the slush fund. Yeah, I think they put $40 million in there to compete, which is the new reality of college football, whether you like it or not. It stinks because now it's all, who the biggest donor is.
1: Well, how's that working out for us?
0: I don't know. We're going to find out real quick on Sunday if this kid's the deal, man. Because Notre Dame is supposed to be one of the 2-3 teams to win the title this year. So this is going to be real interesting. We've had such crappy luck with quarterbacks, though. They either blow a knee out or, God, what did we burn through? 3-4 quarterbacks? All right.
1: At least see
0: how sturdy this kid is for $2 million. I wonder if that's guaranteed. I haven't looked into it that far. Nice gig.
1: That's fine if you can deal with your brain being jumbled.
0: Yeah, that's true. All right, first laugh. Let's get going here so we can move it along. TJ Miller.
2: Mimosas are good because they're okay, right? You see a guy who's drinking champagne at 10 a.m., just swigging champagne. You're like, are you okay, man? But if you put orange juice in it, it's brunch. We're at brunch. It's not a problem. I wish you could do that with everything. Orange juice makes it okay. You have a one-night stand with a girl, gets real awkward afterwards, just put orange juice on her, you're in a relationship. Little tip, bottomless mimosas are not bottomless if by 11:30 a.m. you're physically forcing the waiter to wear a French toast hat you made for him. Just a little tip for you.
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17: Weather, it's out there.
18: Cloudy skies with a few peaks of sun with fog early today with a slight chance for storms. Highs level off around 91, southwest winds 5 to 10 miles per hour. 72 tonight, slight chance for storms. I'm weatherology meteorologist Paul Trombley. Right now, 70.
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0: Listen to Paul Trombley when you're driving. You fall right asleep.
1: He's so slow. California's infamous butt sniffer is back in trouble. He was caught while sniffing butts at two Glendale stores. This is his MO. He's the butt sniffer, dude.
0: Right.
1: Colise Crowder, registered sex offender butt sniffer, arrested Friday afternoon. Employees at two businesses reported a man acting totally sus, bending down around customers. This all sounds very, very familiar. Police reviewed surveillance video for both locations, and they're like, that's our dude. He's got the giant ears. His little ears come out. They look like Shrek ears, almost. Police identified him, 39-year-old. They tracked him down. They're like, hey, just come with us. We already know. Arrested him on parole violation. He's on parole for?
0: Sniffing butt.
1: Correct.
0: Oh, yeah. Yeah, you'll never. Once you see those ears, trust me, you'll never forget the butt sniffer.
1: Yeah.
0: Yeah. And you should always... Never, and he's bald, isn't he?
1: Yeah.
0: If I remember right, mm-hmm. You should never shave your head if you've got ears that look like that.
1: Yeah. Well, I wonder if it's like, you know how like hounds,
0: yeah,
1: like their ears help to push the smell into their nose.
0: Mm-hmm.
1: I wonder if there's anything like that going on. Anyway, one of the business was a Marshall's peculiar. A grocery store also called 911 around the same time to report a customer bending down behind people and trying to sniff them.
0: Oh.
1: You know, I just feel bad for the employee who's like, I don't want to call 911, and I don't want to have to say to dispatch, we have someone sniffing buttholes.
0: No. They should have called him like a dog name, like Scooby or something, since he's or Zeus or something. Funny dog name since he's like a dog sniffing ass.
1: Viral video from 2023, you may remember. A woman recorded Crowder following her around the good old Barnes & Noble, sniffing her behind. Then he was busted at the Burbank Nordstrom Rack in July 2025. Surveillance video showed him following a woman through the store, crouching behind her and sniffing her butt. Then a month later, he was arrested again after pulling a similar stunt inside the Burbank Walgreens.
0: Yep.
1: So, man.
0: I wonder how he picks the butt. He's got like the ass radar. And does he want a little a sense of...
1: We don't know his preference.
0: Yeah.
1: I know what you're about to ask.
0: Yep.
1: We don't know. We don't have those details.
0: What if he's got a sensitive nose and he gets into some nasty stuff?
1: Right.
0: Yeah, and this is how many times? Third?
1: Fourth?
0: Three sniffs and out. Three sniffs and out.
1: I think this is a fourth.
0: Yeah.
1: So, I don't know if he prefers, you know, his mayors in season. I don't know.
0: Imagine you're on the floor hiding under a clothes rack. Just ready to pounce on a butt.
1: Like, right.
0: Just like you just want to stick your head out just so they don't notice why, you know, perfect timing if they're like, you know, looking at a shirt or something. You just see enough so you can stick your head out and get a good whiff.
1: Well, like,
0: from like 3 inches away.
1: Okay. Not that I'm...

0: boxed.
1: Oh, I see what you're saying.
0: You know what I'm saying?
1: Right.
0: Because how else are you going to position yourself?
1: Or a gym.
0: To be down. You can't get away with that at the gym.
1: Well.
0: You're going to get knocked out with a dumbbell, dude.
1: Well, depending on how sensitive your nose is. Well, how would you get away with that at a Walgreens? I'm confused.
0: He ain't.
1: Oh.
0: He clearly ain't getting away with it nowhere.
1: Right.
0: Yeah. Craziness. The butt sniffer just back at it.
1: You got to get into wrestling because a lot of moves in wrestling, you're kind of sitting on some dude's face at some point.
0: Maybe you could find a co-ed wrestling.
1: I wonder, so is he trying to catch a rando fart or is it just the general mustiness of a pair of panties or something?
0: He needs to find, and I don't know if unsuspecting people is part of the kink.
1: Right.
0: Otherwise, he needs to just find a partner that wants to.
1: Yes, that loves farting in somebody's face.
0: Yeah.
1: 100%.
0: Yeah.
1: Yeah.
0: And man, then we could have that reality show and we could all just be happy. Holy smokes. Burbank shall never rest again.
1: It's the ears that bother me. The ears bother me. It's, I don't know. I'd kick him in the face if I caught him sniffing my buddy. But, jeez.
0: Evan sent a picture of him as Shrek saying he's looking for that swamp ass.
1: Yeah, Shrek ears. That's what he's got. Yeah, there it is. He's got Shrek ears. And that's...
0: Thank you, Evan.
1: Is that his face superimposed over the... Yeah. That's really funny. Who did that? Did he do that?
0: Evan did it.
1: That's really funny. I mean, why... what?
0: That is...
1: It's one of those weird crimes, or one of those weird things where you're like, well, he didn't kidnap anybody. He's, you're kind of in between misdemeanors. You know what I'm saying? It's weird.
0: Is it people both male and female? It appears to be only females.
1: Yeah.
0: But it is possible he has sniffed male butts and got away with it. We don't know. But he's been caught sniffing females. But it's, I get what you're saying because it's not like your typical. He's not groping.
1: Right.
0: He's not upskirting.
1: Right.
0: He's not, you know, is it icky? Yeah.
1: I mean, the guy.
0: Is it invasive?
1: But he hasn't went to the level of the dude here in Madison that's stalking the lady he dated for 10 minutes and
0: I know.
1: 14 years ago.
0: Yeah.
1: You know, we're not there yet. Has it got potential? Sure, I guess.
0: But he seems to have been the butt sniffing realm for years. He hasn't left that.
1: I wonder how he's
0: that we know of.
1: I wonder if he could be trained to sniff out like drugs and bombs at the airport. He could get a real job,
0: right?
1: You know what I'm saying? He could walk back and forth.
0: Use your powers for good.
1: Exactly, superhuman powers. But those ears, buddy.
0: Speaking of the weird stalker guy. So we were bitching yesterday because Dane County let him out on $15,000 bail.
1: Yeah.
0: Fond du Lac County DA was like, not on my watch, dude, and found something to charge him with.
1: Good.
0: So he's in the jail in Fond du Lac.
1: No kidding.
0: Yeah.
1: No kidding. Was he in Fond du Lac? Where did they pick him up at?
0: Yeah, his place is in Fond du Lac.
1: Okay, gotcha. She's down here, right?
0: And she's down here.
1: Right.
0: So they had him on the stalking charge down here, and of course... It's Dane County.
1: Dude, one less butt sniffer off the street. That's how we roll around here.
0: But yeah, what did they charge him with? The allegations in Dane County criminal complaint against Benjamin Larson are beyond disturbing. The shockingly low cash bail ordered by the Dane County judge is disturbing based on allegations,
1: mm-hmm.
0: Which no women should ever have to experience. I've been working with investigators since the early stages of this investigation in Fond du Lac County. It remains an active investigation. Like all criminals, innocent until proven guilty. And then, let's see. Receiving stolen property, one count of felony bail jumping is what they got him on.
1: All right.
0: So they were like,
1: good,
0: looking for anything they could to get him in jail,
1: mm-hmm.
0: basically, because Dane County was like, it's fine. He'll be fine. Let him go. Anyway.
1: Oh, boy.
0: I don't know what's happening here.
1: Well, I don't know if you think butt sniffing can escalate to

0: dude. You know, we hate to kink shame on this show because we're pretty kinky ourselves. But I don't know.
1: It's like, just need one more sniff.
0: He's just trying to find that. You know, just go on the World Wide Web, dude. You know how many videos I've watched of people where farting in each other's face is the main plot of the video?
1: What?
0: Yes. Women.
1: What are you watching?
0: Well, it's just out there. It's just out there in the ether, dude. It just sometimes Christ it just sake. Lands in your lap.
1: Dude, you need Jesus.
0: Holy crap. Who's that? HR? So there's
1: that's Jesus, and he works at La Movida.
0: There's videos.
1: He's the one who won the door competition last year. We got second place.
0: Ah, the Christmas door decorating contest.
1: That was a
0: woke something going on there, because our door clearly.
1: Whenever we lose that, we're just gonna say it was a woke something.
0: Yeah,
1: happening.
0: somebody.
1: Shut up.
0: And I'll just leave it there. You can figure out the rest. But we had a great door this year, and his door sucked.
1: It did not suck. It was pretty good. Fingering the news and fisting the facts, I'm Biatch. You're such a bad loser.
0: I don't understand. There's going to be an investigation. Guy just shows up, wins, doesn't speak English. I don't understand. I'm like, what is that? He's like, no habla. I'm like, well, what the f, dude?
1: He does speak some English. He just doesn't want to talk to you, dude.
0: Oh, now I get it. All right. Where were we? One more time, and that guy's going to Guantanamo Bay. No more butt sniffing. Coffee Log 2026. We've discovered a whole new way to brew coffee. Sulu, make it. Pour Judgment Coffee. 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
0: Dude, it is a three-bean blitz, man. I put this coffee in my coffee.
1: Caramely, chocolatey, deliciousy.
0: I'm going to go out on a limb here and say it's the official coffee of Madison, Wisconsin. Can I do that?
1: We can say whatever we want. 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
0: But is there a sponsor, dude?
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1: Yeah.
0: If I may.
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0: Live radio. How bad? How the butt sniffer story is bringing out all the kinks. How bad is it, Mackenzie?
15: Okay, so this isn't even a sex story necessarily, but it's pretty bad.
0: How bad? How often?
15: Okay, I just have to tell you about my boyfriend, and it's all the time. He is farting nonstop. It's like a thing. Because you guys brought it up and out.
0: Okay, so
15: he lets it out. Now I'm letting it out.
0: Okay. Do you ever return fire?
1: Oh no.
0: Okay, go ahead.
15: That's not what I'm here to talk about today.
0: Okay.
15: I'm not a pull your finger kind of guy. Okay? And in fact, this is not how we started dating.
0: Uh-huh.
15: It didn't happen when right. we were dating, but I didn't know that my boyfriend's actually a human fart machine.
0: Okay. I'm gonna do a short list, and I'm gonna say a couple of scenarios where there's no way this guy's farting on purpose. Okay, ready? Okay. All right. Church.
1: I have farts.
15: He's farting.
1: I have.
15: Lift his cheek up. He's like, oh, the band's playing. I can let it out as loud as I want.
0: Yep. No kidding. Number two. This is a big one. In bed.
15: He is farting. It is, like, you guys, this has to stop. I don't even know how to address
0: yeah.
15: this. It's
0: yeah.
15: disgusting.
1: Are they stinky?
15: They're smelly. Like, honestly, I feel like our house might smell like old people's homes.
0: Oh.
15: Like, you come in and there's a general stink. Like, what's going on in his digestive system? What
0: Jesus.
15: Is wrong here?
0: Is he trying to get you to break up with him? I don't understand. Why
1: he needs a cleanse.
0: Yeah.
1: No, he's
15: gotten comfortable.
0: Yeah. Yep.
1: Totally.
0: You're not supposed to fart in front of somebody until after the first kiss, at least. Or in front. Yeah.
15: We're kissing, and he's like, it's like his release button. He's like, yeah.
0: That's funny.
15: I love you, baby.
0: Kissing was my next. Kissing. Oh, call the exterminator. The killer bees are here. No, I was just going to say kissing. That was my next one. No discretion,
15: okay,
0: dude.
15: What's your next one? Because I bet he's doing it.
0: Okay, number four. Cooking.
15: Cooking. Does he fart well? Yes.
0: Fantastic. Fantastic.
15: He actually, like, now that I think about it, he squats down.
0: Yeah, buddy.
15: Like he's going to take a poop.
0: Yep.
15: And he's like, wah, and then he makes it a dance. Like, yeah, baby. Yeah, baby.
16: Oh, no. Oh, no.
15: You guys, what do I do?
0: Are you telling
15: you it exists. We are out there, but any advice?
0: Well, yeah. I love you dearly, but your farting is really turns me off. And I will leave you. Specifically. Specifically.
15: Take some enzymes.
0: That's so funny.
15: Your gut.
0: Yeah, yeah.
1: Yeah, is he... See, did he change his diet recently, maybe, and he's a little extra gassy?
15: Maybe it's just been too much beer and meat for too many years. I don't know.
0: I mean, that's... Yeah.
1: It's all impacted. It's just...
0: I mean, I am... I mean,
15: yes,
0: I'm...
15: I don't know.
0: I'm pretty comfortable around my wife, but I am not that comfortable. I will never be that comfortable.
1: Yeah,
0: how about you?
1: You still want to... Yeah. Have sex and be attractive.
0: Yeah.
1: I don't think. Have I ever ripped an audible fart in front of Amber? Maybe one time, and we were laughing hysterically, and that was it. But I think otherwise, no. But it's different, I think, with two women.
0: It is.
15: Wow.
0: How so?
15: Really? Honestly, you're educating me.
0: Really?
15: This is the norm. If people are not doing this in front of each other, what's going on in my world?
0: I could not find the charm if my lovely wife was just dropping bombs.
1: She drops bombs all the time.
0: Well, I know, but that's usually when she dozes off on a couch. That's usually not when we're at Target.
1: Yeah. She's got the walking farts here at work all the time. She's crying.
0: Well, see, I'm never here long enough, so I mean, you guys, you would know that. You're all very comfortable. They're periods all time out. Their periods time out, and they just drop ass all over the place. It's really, I don't know how Randy puts up with it. I don't know how Randy stays here all day. I can't believe he didn't work from home.
1: Sig says to just give him some Beano.
0: Yeah, there you go.
15: Oh, that's not a bad idea.
1: Yeah.
15: But I do have a question for y'all.
0: Okay.
15: Fart
0: back.
15: Doing like the... What's that?
0: Fart back.
1: Oh, my God.
0: Return fire.
15: No.
0: All right.
15: We don't want to go in that direction.
0: All right.
15: But is it normal? Like, so you guys are telling me what's normal, and it sounds way different than what I'm experiencing. Is it normal to lift a cheek? Is it normal? Like, is it normal to make an occasion out of it?
0: That's a great question. That's a great question. Jim Carrey had an influence on all of us, what can I say, when he talked out his ass in
1: Ace Ventura.
0: In Ace Ventura, which is my favorite scene. Which is the favorite best scene, by the way.
1: Is it normal?
0: Normal to lift a cheek. Is it normal to lift a cheek? Man, oh man. Are you married? Are you married? It's almost like he doesn't care if you like him or not, clearly.
1: Dude.
0: I mean, you should not do that, seriously, at restaurants. That's pretty inconsiderate of the girl, the lady friend in your life, or boyfriend in your life.
15: At this point, like, I'm so good at loving somebody.
0: Yeah, right.
15: He thinks he's loved so completely that anything's acceptable. I think I need some boundaries.
1: Right, I was just going to say you need to draw a boundary. Be like, okay, that's enough with the toot machine. To answer your question, I do not think it is quote-unquote normal to lift a cheek. I think it is done... for comedic effect a lot of times.
0: It's like your last gag. You're out of gags. And so, you know, you're at the bottom of the barrel now. You're like, oh, How are we going to dinner today? You know, the talking fart from H. Ventura.
1: Yeah.
0: You know what I'm saying? I think I'll order the roast beef. Huh? What do you have it? You know, you're talking butt.
1: Yeah.
0: The talking butthole is what we're talking about.
1: Yeah.
0: That's different than farting, by the way. H. Ventura didn't fart.
1: Right.
0: That was his butthole
1: he
0: talking.
1: He made his butthole talk.
0: Yep. Totally so different. That's a little bit different.
1: Totally different.
0: In the right center. In the right center. So, just so we know. Now, lifting a cheek, where did he lift the cheek at? Oh, and then we got to go here. Where did he lift the cheek at?
15: Well, okay, anywhere. So, it's like, if he senses it might be a quiet one.
0: Yeah.
15: There's a ceremonial lifting of the cheek just to acknowledge.
0: It's funny because it's not our
15: passing of the gas.
0: It's funny because it's not our problem.
1: 100%.
0: Although if you sat here and lifted your cheek 5 days, 5 times a morning, I would love you so much.
15: Yeah, but you wouldn't go to bed with her.
0: Probably not.
1: Yeah.
0: Probably not. You're not mad about farts. You're mad about his inability to be an adult when you need to
1: know the time and place.
0: Read the room, dude. The room.
15: It's not sexy.
0: How about on an airplane? Hang on. Let me cross that one off my list. Airplanes.
15: Oh, no.
0: All right.
1: The fart tube.
0: Christy, if I did that, Christy would, we would have a problem.
1: Oh, yeah, there'd be a meeting.
0: There would be a meeting. There would be a safety meeting. Yeah. Oh, yeah.
15: Okay.
0: I'm not even kidding.
15: Just give me real quick. What would she say?
0: Well, if I did it at all the places that you guys do it, I mean, she'd be scared to death to go out in public with me. That'd be a problem. And people would stop eventually hanging out with you.
15: Yeah.
0: You know what I'm saying?
15: Yeah.
0: Yeah, so.
15: O2O.
1: It's like, okay. Don't you tell me about my problem. There's
0: got to be a way he can channel that into making money somehow, like a only farts. Then we need to invent a new channel or something.
1: I'm not a part of this.
0: What?
1: Yeah.
0: Well, I guarantee.
15: Who are the customers?
0: I bet he doesn't do it.
1: I don't know.
0: I wonder where he works, and I wonder if they all.
1: That's why I don't want to be a part of it. I don't want to be chatting with these people.
0: Yeah. Right. God, and then if it's that smelly, then you've got that on top of the public shaming. You know.
15: Okay, I had to call just.
0: No, I appreciate it. No, it's funny.
15: On your
0: that's funny that
15: previous episode
0: that timed
15: I think
0: out well.
15: I've talked about this as long as I can. I'm already living it.
0: There are times. There are times I will run out to the garage and leave it. Out there, which is weird because it gets into my Fiat Spider leather, and I don't like that either. But,
1: oh my lord,
0: that's better. I don't want my wife to not think I'm sexy.
1: Wow,
0: there it is.
15: So you're telling me that you go in the car and leave it there?
0: No, I'll run out in the garage and do it, and then come back, and then I'll fan out the back of my shorts, and then I'll run back in the house.
15: That's great.
0: You know what I'm saying? And then,
15: yeah, I'd like, that's polite.
0: I need to switch to non-dairy. I don't know what to tell you. All right. Well, hey, thanks for calling. That's pretty funny. I that would not last. That would not last in my house. That would not make it to Christmas. That would not make it to Christmas. I guarantee you that. How about you?
15: Well,
0: how about you, dude?
15: Some boundaries.
1: No,
0: dude.
1: Yeah. No, I'd be setting some boundaries. And I'd be like, I think we need to go to the doctor because that cannot be healthy.
15: Yeah, is this a medical issue?
1: Well, right.
0: I don't. It's got to turn like I find my wife to be one of the most attractive women on earth. But I'll tell you, if she was just dropping ass all day, my opinion would change in about a week. You know what I'm saying?
1: Yeah.
0: I'd be like, well,
1: or you'd be like, dang, I found a new kink. What's going on?
15: I mean, you got a butt sniffer.
1: That's right.
15: Maybe that's what he needs.
0: Yeah.
15: Someone who just loves that.
0: Exactly. And they're out there. All right. Well, anyways, hey, that's cute for us. Probably not cute for you, but I appreciate you calling.
15: For your entertainment. Thanks, y'all.
0: Good luck. Talk to you later.
15: Okay.
0: Carbs, dude. Carbs.
1: That's, you think that's what's making him toot?
0: I got three words for you. Cut carbs.
1: Okay. You okay. Not sure if that's giving him the toots.
0: Well, the and the protein, sugar, and all the things I'm telling you to there's answers. Let me put it that way. There's answers. All right, what are we doing?
1: We're gonna shut up and rock.
0: We got off on a tangent. Does anybody want to rock? I have some rock for you. I've got to play it momentarily. But first, these kind words.
17: In some areas, but we're starting off with no problems on the interstates or Beltline for your Tuesday drive-in. No issues on East Washer downtown, but the left turn lane from southbound Broome Street to John Nolan is closed until next year. Other main routes are at the posted speeds. No crashes or delays. With your JJO traffic, I'm Stacey Kay.
1: Hey, JJO fam, D here. I just want to say thank you all so much for donating to D's Radiothon for the kids. 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

0: Discussing the big issues of the day. A round table of intellectual giants. Oh, wait. This is JJO.
1: Here we go.
2: People, look alive. It's showtime.
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0: Get up. To no good.
1: Ready. 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
0: Johnny and D.
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0: JJO.

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1: Not how I want to start my day. Shine down there, JJO, Johnny and the Biatch. Hello, how's it going? I've got some family heading down to Field of Dreams.
2: See
1: Shine Down at Velocity with Carrie Underwear and who's the other one? Creed, I think, is shutting
2: down. I'm surprised you aren't going there. That sounds like your wet dream. Oh, it's a restraining order. Sorry. Forgot.
1: No, it's Chris Daughtry. It's a different band. I know people probably think, oh, Field of Dreams, how quaint. They're going to play out in the outfield of the little baseball field. No. It's a big-ass field next to the baseball field that they throw it up. It's actually quite cool. And have you ever been down there? I still haven't been there. I don't know why.
2: I have been to the Field of Dreams, but it was when I was in like third grade.
1: Take a bus down?
2: We did.
1: Nice.
2: We did. And I feel...
1: You run around, did you jump in the corn and all the things? Did you know about it?
2: No, we weren't allowed to do none of that. No.
1: Did they make you watch the movie before they drag your ass down there?
2: Yeah, we watched the movie.
1: All right.
2: Yeah.
1: It'd be kind of weird if you didn't. You're just standing out in the outfield. Wetting yourself, wondering.
2: You're like, why are we here?
1: Why you're being tortured like that.
2: Yeah.
1: Now, you kids, just stand here. You're going to hear a voice. Don't freak out.
2: I feel like we went to, like, the Ertl Toy Factory or something.
1: Oh, yeah?
2: Yeah, on the way to... But we might have just passed it, and my child's brain did an imaginary tour. It's possible. It was a long time ago. I don't remember liking it or disliking that Field of Dreams.
1: Shouldn't they have named it something else instead of Velocity to kind of go with like a can of corn or something? I mean, something a little more appropriate to the region instead of Velocity?
2: Yeah.
1: Or is Velocity because of a speed of a pitch?
2: Cornhole.
1: Meatballs and baseballs.
2: Yep. I don't know why we're not in charge of everything.
1: Anyways, there you go. So they're going to go down there and have fun at that. I think they got a ticket. I don't know what they paid for that. Where do you stay?
2: Oh, I don't know. In your car?
1: Okay.
2: Sleep in the Walmart?
1: Not familiar with that much down there. But anyways, great lineup. I like everything about that show. All right, we have some news, poor people problems coming up, and what else are you working on over there, dude? What's cracking?
2: Oh, yeah, Lionel.
3: Good morning. Getting more crowded now, but so far the interstates and Beltline are fine, but pockets of congestion are starting up. Brake lights on inbound John Nolan at North Shore Drive, outbound at Broome Street. And keep in mind the left turn lane from southbound Broome Street to John Nolan is closed. Other main routes are at the posted speeds, no crashes or delays. With your JJO traffic, I'm Stacey Kay.
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0: Dude, Lionel Richie's in the ICU, bro.
1: Oh, bruh.
0: Been hospitalized in the intensive care unit after performing in St. Louis, Missouri on Saturday. Singer 77 checked his own damn self in the local hospital after getting some testing done. It ain't good that you get testing done and then you end up in the ICU.
1: Yeah, it seems like everything I've heard about him in the last year has been health things.
0: The American Idol judge, is that what we're qualifying him as now? I hate this timeline.
1: Dude, the man fronted the Commodores, one of the great bands of all time.
0: Right, but now he's the American Idol judge. Stop it.
1: Yeah.
0: That's the bottom of his resume, you sons of bitches. Anyway, appeared to be struggling to finish the concert, asking for a chair while performing his final song all night long.
1: Get him the Ozzy.
0: The throne.
1: Get him the throne, dude. Just get him the throne.
0: So that's all we know.
1: Keep him hydrated. Throw his ass in the throne.
0: He's in the ICU.
1: Uh-oh, SpaghettiO. Man, the notches on that throne are adding up, dude.
0: Yeah, dude.
1: Everybody, who was in that? Axl was in the throne. Ozzy was in the throne.
0: Dave Grohl
1: was in the throne. Who am I missing? Somebody else was in there. Somebody else was in the throne.
0: There was somebody else.
1: It's the greatest rock and roll wheelchair they've ever brought out on stage.
0: Well, he wanted to sit because he was feeling weak. So, I don't know. It's not good.
1: Because he's easy like Sunday morning.
0: A failed wastewater pipe has spewed 4.25 million gallons of raw sewage.
1: That's all about Lionel Richie? We done with him?
0: Yeah, that's it. That's all we have. That's all we know.
1: My sister, I have to tell you, when I was in school, I was indoctrinated with Lionel Richie.
0: Okay.
1: As a young person. That effing record was everywhere. When he won the Grammys, oh my God, you could not get away from that guy and all those songs. I don't remember all the songs. His solo, he wrote. There it is. Right there. My God, we share the same brain.
0: That's terrifying.
1: Did we just become best friends? Oh my God. Everybody knows this. Say you, say me. Then I forget the rest of the words.
0: That's all I know.
1: That's all I know. Well, I could never be a singer. I couldn't memorize the words. But anyways, say you,
2: say me.
1: No, he co-wrote the We Are the World thing or wrote it.
0: Yeah.
1: He either co-wrote it or wrote
0: it. Right.
1: God damn, dude, what a career.
0: Well, he's not dead yet. Jesus.
1: God, August has been tough. We lost Dolly and Tim Curry, which kind of was under the radar, and the baseball guy, and then Hayden Panettiere. Everybody died. Yeah, he's a goner.
0: Michael Jackson and Lionel Richie.
1: Yep.
2: There comes a time.
1: Yep. God, I haven't heard this in.
0: I haven't either. Holy crap.
1: Since it came out, I think. I wonder why they don't play this on the radio. Wonder why they don't play it on the radio. Do people hate this song?
0: It was last played January 28th.
1: Who?
0: Whose ever database is 12M.
1: In this building?
0: Yeah, Magic 98.
1: That can't be right.
0: Why would I lie about that?
1: I know. We got hacked. Nobody's playing this song.
0: That
1: someone
0: somewhere will soon make a change. Okay, that's it.
1: I gotta say, I don't know if I'm the only rock guy, but I love Lionel Richie.
0: Yeah.
1: I think that guy is a great spirit. I think he's always, from what I see on American Idol, I've never met the man, but he's a legend.
0: Yeah.
1: And his heart seems to be in the right place at all times.
0: Seems like a great dude.
1: Like a great dude and a fan of art of other artists. He truly throws it out there, to take somebody or everybody to the next level. It seems like
0: maybe he needs to take some time off.
1: You're like 80. What are you doing?
0: I don't know.
1: Go sit on a yacht and just listen to
0: Enjoy your
1: easy like Sunday morning
0: time. Yeah, he's 77.
1: Take a faffing break, dude.
0: My God.
1: Oh man, I don't know. It's such. It's got to be that. Who are we talking about? Well, I mean, you know, I worry. And then there's artists you worry about, like Brian Johnson. Right. You know, I don't want to see the guy die on stage.
0: Yeah. I mean, like Sammy Hagar was.
1: Yeah.
0: Like, I mean, you would not have guessed that dude's 78. You know what I mean?
1: I mean, Brian's just more of his voice, I guess, than it is his overall health. It's not like he falls down or anything. But who are we talking about that is a classic example of, well, David Lee Roth. I mean, that's a cartoon at this point, but that's writing its own ending because they had to cancel the tour. Nobody's buying tickets to it.
0: Right. The Blue Dot Fever.
1: Yeah. And then, so Lionel, oh man, I wish they would, but they need that rush, dude. They need that high.
0: You think that's it?
1: You know, well, what else?
0: I don't know.
1: Is the dude broke? He can't be broke.
0: There's no way he can be broke.
1: The guy
0: how much is he getting paid for American Idol?
1: The guy's like sold more records than is, I don't know. Guns N' Roses, for God's sakes.
0: Let's see.
1: Paul, you a Lionel Richie fan?
0: 200 million.
1: 200 million?
0: Yeah.
3: You know, I don't listen to his music on purpose.
0: Well.
3: But I don't.
1: But you don't turn it off. You don't turn it off.
3: Yeah, I mean, I think he's a good guy.
0: Right. So we'll see.
1: There you go. That's what everybody says.
0: Seems like a nice enough dude.
1: I don't understand it. Just in the ICU with a tube shoved down his throat.
0: Well, we don't know that.
1: All night long. What a way to go. To take a year off. Oh, it's so weird.
0: And that's what I do not understand.
1: What was that one song, Sail On?
0: So many of these rich people.
1: Yep.
0: Like, why are you continuing to work?
1: That's what got them there. I don't think they can stop.
0: Well into your late 70s, right. Like, Jesus, good. Just go enjoy the twilight of your life for crying.
1: That's what I always say.
0: You know?
1: Here's one of the great songs of freaking all time. Lionel Richie. He's going to die on us.
0: Dude, you need to stop.
1: He ain't going
0: to
1: make it to lunch. It's one of the great songs of all time. And I guarantee you, there were some people listening right now that was dancing at prom to this song. I guarantee you.
0: Couple skate.
1: Couple skate.
4: Sail on down the line by the every mile or so.
1: Oh, man. That is pure. That is pure sex right there.
4: Where you going?
1: Huh?
4: Maybe once or twice.

0: Well, ICUs are, isn't that where you've got, isn't that where the kids are right outside the window? Because you're about, you can barely breathe. ICU, dude.
1: I don't know. Well, JFK was in the ICU, and he's alive.
0: Well, yeah, but they had him under 24/7 guard because his brain quit.
1: Yeah.
0: I'm not sure it ever worked.
1: But he was, it's up for debate. I know, he was like their only patient that talked.
0: Yes.
1: And yeah, and they were like, we're not really used to all this activity.
0: Could you shut up?
1: We actually take the job in the ICU because we don't like talking to people. So.
0: Oh, that's classic. We love you, buddy. He used to listen. He doesn't anymore, so it doesn't matter.
1: But
0: eventually, everybody stops listening to this show, so it really doesn't matter.
1: Well, yeah, once they end up in the ICU. Yeah,
0: once the frontal lobe goes dark, they don't miss it. They don't miss it.
1: Jesus. Holy smokes.
0: How can you miss something you never really liked anyway?
1: All right, fingering the news and fisting the facts, I'm Biatch.
0: Well, now I'm worried about Lionel Richie.
1: I know.
0: He's on the skids. But he went out. He did finish the show. You gotta hit your number, you don't get paid. And then you'd have to reschedule. So evidently he likes his money.
1: Yeah, well, maybe it was like, maybe he got a, I don't know, some sort of procedure done and he just has to be in the ICU for a second.
0: Could be. I don't know.
1: So.
0: Well, they said that about Dolly about a year ago. What's that? Is that a young Lionel Richie? Paul showed me a baby picture of Lionel Richie.
2: That's my grandson. It's his birthday today. First birthday.
0: Aw, dude. That's funny. I went to a first birthday party Saturday. It was sweet. Yeah, it was very sweet.
2: Yeah. Well, that's where I'll be going after work.
0: You know what they had at the birthday party?
1: You know, Brittany, cake.
0: You know what Brittany and Austin had at the birthday party? For what's the kid's name?
1: Blake.
0: 15 pounds of Arby's roast beef that they picked up in front of the Fleet Farm over there. Farm Fleet. Yeah. 15 pounds. Dude.
1: And you ate 4 pounds?
0: I lost my mind. I've never seen that much roast beef in one spot on it, like unsupervised.
1: Yeah.
0: It was like I was in... roast beef heaven.
1: Dipping and chewing and dipping.
0: I didn't even know it was possible. 15 pounds of open Arby's roast beef in the wild.
1: Wow.
0: And nobody could tell me to stop eating it.
2: Wow.
0: It was unbelievable.
2: How fun was that?
0: It was unbelievable. It was one of the great days of my life.
1: That explains the meat sweats you had.
0: Well, I didn't have to check myself into the ICU.
1: Right.
0: I didn't eat that.
1: Not this time.
0: So it's like he's got a roast beef blob in his gut. We gotta operate.
1: Mm-hmm. That's what happened to Lance. He didn't chew the roast beef enough and it wadded up in his esophagus and he had to get it removed.
0: Is this true?
1: Yeah.
0: When did this happen?
1: I don't know. A couple years ago.
0: So like in a sandwich?
1: Yeah. And like wadded up into like a meatball. Beef like a
2: blockage.
1: Meat marble. Yeah. And they had to go in there with like a... what a grabby hand.
0: Really?
1: Yeah. But, and then.
0: What a way to go.
1: Yeah.
0: Death by Arby's.
1: But I don't know if that's the one they couldn't quite get, and they kept making him drink water, and he eventually, like.
0: It passed.
1: It out into the sink.
0: Which he reheated. And
1: then he was like, hey, it's still good.
0: Ate for dinner. It was fantastic.
1: Yeah, I can't remember.
2: Aged beef.
1: Yeah.
0: Aged beef, exactly. That's a wild story, man.
1: Well, he needs to chew better.
0: Well, you guys going
1: to
0: say, you can't. I know it's good, but you do have to chew. It does require.
1: Louise.
0: It does say chew properly on the box.
1: And the reason that's on the box is because of Lance, you know?
0: That guy will eat anything.
1: Yeah, without chewing. Just straight.
2: It's just so fun how easily distracted this group is.
0: Anyways, happy birthday to your grandson over
2: there. Yeah, there you go.
0: That's fantastic.
1: Oh, yeah. No.
2: Grandson turns 1 year old, and
0: that's cool.
2: Next thing you know, we got Lance with beef stuck in his throat.
1: Yeah, it happened so fast, too.
0: Well, it's, you know, we're good safety meeting, people listening in. It's like, I should chew more often.
1: Right.
2: Well,
0: I had no idea.
2: I've said it before. You always bring the most important things to light that people normally wouldn't otherwise hear.
0: Well, you know.
1: It's a
0: public service.
2: Right.
0: So the government requires we do public service work at some point. You got to do a charity. All right, there it is. All right, Paul's here from AMS. How are you, and what's the story, my man?
2: Well, just a shout out and a thanks to the customer who left a plate of chocolate chip cookies on my desk with a nice note for just, 5 minutes help.
0: Nice.
2: Yeah, I mean, just a nice little note that he said that

0: cost. So that's how we roll. But I had a customer stop in yesterday afternoon, and he was doing an upgrade to his vehicle, putting in a pretty large subwoofer with a lot of bass and really nice and loud, and a brand new SUV, black on black on black, pretty darn cool vehicle. And it has premium audio already, so this is a situation where we simply added the subwoofer.
1: Mm-hmm.
0: But he was just excited, which is fun, but you know, a lot of our customers are. And he was explaining how he was telling his friends that he was going to get this subwoofer done and then get his motorcycle done next. And we talked about his motorcycle after I helped him hook up the subwoofer and take a listen to make sure everything was, you know, going on the way it should. And he's like, yeah, my friends though said, boy, you're going to EMS, that's going to be expensive. And I'm like, oh, that's still out there, isn't it? It's something where, you know, the affordability of car audio, motorcycles, something for your truck, the things that we do, just because we sell expensive things doesn't mean we're more expensive than any other place.
1: Yeah, well said. Skip the rim, save it for the subwoofer.
0: But at the same time, yeah, there's so much more that comes from making your purchase at a store like ours.
1: Mm-hmm.
0: Okay, so you've got, in recent years, and quite a few years now, pricing on the components and the equipment has become unilateral. I mean, if you're buying it from an authorized retailer, it's going to be the same price at our store as it is online, even at some of the biggest, longest standing online retailers.
1: Mm-hmm.
0: So if you buy it from an online retailer, though, now you're bringing me a product I can't stand behind.
1: There you go.
0: If you buy it from our store, we stand behind it in store. We do the installation and we provide a preferred rate for that installation in terms of the affordability of it all. Because we make money selling equipment as well as doing the installations. We have to, or we'd be closed. But
1: easy math.
0: Yeah, pretty darn easy. But just, you know, even if you do want to do the installation yourself or something, you get excellent advice. You have an opportunity to see, feel, touch, play, and hear the equipment in the store. Because most everything we sell has some level of demonstration capability in our showroom. So really weird thing we have is a store.
1: That's quite,
0: yeah, it's a store. You can walk in and things are functional. And yeah, well, I mean, you've been to some of these stores now where they have a picture of it, right?
2: Yeah. Oh, yeah.
0: Oh, great. How does that sound? How does that work? I don't know. No, it's something where I feel like our store in many ways is more affordable because you aren't making purchases that you regret.
1: Yeah,
0: you aren't making mistakes with your money. You've got people backing you up. And, you know, and I've said it a million times, there's nothing in our store that anyone needs. It's all a wish and a want. So when you're going out and spending your money on something like that to get excellent advice, the enthusiasm of our staff about making sure that you're having a blast with your purchase. I mean, there's a ton more in that, and you don't spend a dime more to get it.
1: The difference in audio is like going from a 20-inch dorm room television to an 85-inch flat screen. And
0: we have that, too.
1: Yeah, and you got it all. So we got it all. Tell them how to get to AMS.
0: All right, stop by the store. We're open Monday through Friday, 8 to 5, right near the corner of PD and Verona Road. 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
10: Weather. It's out there.
11: Cloudy skies with a few peaks of sun, with fog early today with a slight chance for storms. Highs level off around 91. Southwest winds 5 to 10 miles per hour. 72 tonight, slight chance for storms. I'm weatherology meteorologist Paul Trombley. Right now, 72.
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0: Autumn Kings and Gone, Gone, Gone. Wham Bam Tailgate Jam. First one's coming up here.
1: Oh, hell yeah.
0: We're close to Tanner's Bar and Grill in Middleton. First tailgater, Saturday, September 12th. We got a little business up at Lambeau Field. We're going to tidy up, and then we're going to bring her on home. Saturday, September 12th at 4:15 to 6:15 at Tanner's. And as we pound into submission, not just Western Illinois, but a big basket of onion rings.
1: Is that going to be our inaugural?
0: I am going to go ape on a big, giant basket of onion rings. So I have some $4 20-ounce Coors Light drafts, $5 Coors Lights for $18, and then enough TVs around the bar to make you dizzy. There is not a bad chair. There is not a bad chair at Tanner's. JJO Coors Light swag from Coors Light and 94.1. JJO, can't wait to see everybody. Hope you come on. Say hello as we do it live.
1: Doing it live.
0: We talk about a lot of things, not just football. We usually get into a lot of personal issues. There's some crying and confessions and all kinds of things pop out. After a bucket of beers, you never know who you'll be making out with. You never know. All right, so come on out and see us at Tanner's. It'll be great. All right, and to the news, Biatch.
1: Oh, man, raw sewage.
2: Good morning. An earlier accident on the westbound Beltline at West Broadway has been blocking the right lane, causing a delay all the way back to the interstate, and that may still be an issue. Peak traffic time now, too, with pockets of congestion on the northbound interstate between 94 and 151. Brake lights in the construction zone on John Nolan, 151 South, approaching the interstate, and westbound K at 12 in Ashton. Plus traffic light and construction congestion starting up downtown on East Wash, Capitol Square, and campus. With your JJO traffic, I'm Stacey Kay.
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9: Andy crawled to freedom through 500 yards of smelling foulness I can't even imagine. Or maybe I just don't want to. Yards. That's the length of five football fields. Just shy of half a mile.

0: Then old Annie got to the end of the pipe, bumped his head, and drowned in 2 inches of water. It was the saddest ending to a movie I've ever seen.
1: I'm never watching a movie again. Okay, a failed wastewater pipe has spewed 4.25 million gallons of raw sewage directly into the Arkansas River.
0: Holy schnit.
1: As you may guess, residents are not happy. Give me PC2.
2: We walked earlier today from the city park all the way to Runyon for a good 2-hour walk. And the whole entire time we were walking, you could just smell it. A few times I kept looking at it. I'm like, this doesn't look like our water, you know? And like people have their dogs and stuff. And I'm like, I would not even take anybody near that water. It's disgusting. So just to know that that's going into our water is awful.
1: Correct.
0: Could be worse. You could have been in Nepal. I mean, calm down, lady.
1: Well, that doesn't... Sure, the Nepal thing is terrible, but that 4 million gallons of untreated sewage is pretty terrible, too. Officials are working to mitigate any potential impacts from the contamination for any of the communities downstream.
0: Oh, here it comes. The giant tsunami of poo. It's a fatberg.
1: The city of Pueblo wastewater department issued a warning to avoid downstream activities.
0: Thanks. Thanks for that.
1: Currently no evidence that the spill impacted drinking water, but residents are pretty hesitant to trust it. Gee, I wonder why.
0: Well, it's so funny. We'll be sitting over at Prairie du Chien, whatever, and I'll look at that Mississippi River. And I'm like, I'm not sure you could pay me to water ski or jump or tube on the Mississippi.
1: You know,
0: I mean, forget about the currents and the logs and the barges. I mean, you know, forget that stuff aside. I'm not sure you could ever pay me to jump into that poop filled river from farm runoff. I don't think I'd do it.
1: Yeah.
0: But I guess I'm not as tough as I say I am. Would you swim in the Mississippi? Would you get in there? Have you ever?
1: I don't know if I ever have. I don't think I ever have.
0: Yeah.
1: I don't know.
0: I always thought that there was on the Mississippi, there was a, not a don't swim thing, but not quality standards level water. I always thought it was just like, you can, but I wouldn't. That's what the sign should say. You know what I'm saying? Anyways.
1: Water pollution in the Mississippi, mainly from agricultural runoff, industrial waste, and urban storm water.
0: Why'd you say it like that?
1: I don't know.
0: Oh, yeah.
1: Makes it sound more exotic.
0: I think I have an open wound. I think I'll jump into the Mississippi. Everything should be fine. No, thanks.
1: Stretches.
0: I like looking at it, though.
1: Let's see.
0: Kind of fun.
1: I am on the nps.gov site.
0: What do they say?
1: If you trust them. How is the health of the Mississippi River? Can I safely swim in it? Is water pollution improving? Can I eat the fish I catch? What can we do about invasive carp? All of this. There's a state of the river report. That sounds crazy.
0: And what grade do they give it? Is it okay?
1: I feel like this is going to be long.
0: Mississippi. Ugh. I got nowhere to be.
1: Oh, my Lord. Read the full report.
0: I got a couple hours to kill. Ladies and gentlemen, kick back or pull over the side of the road. This may put you to sleep. We're going to read the whole state report.
1: We're going to read the state of the Mississippi River report.
0: Well, I swear to God.
1: In its entirety.
0: At the leisurely pace, I feel like she's talking in today. It takes 6 hours. Okay. And here we go. Paragraph 1. 2A.
1: This was done 10 years ago.
0: Oh, well, that makes me feel better.
1: Wow. So we don't even know.
0: Probably fired the guy that's in charge of testing the water.
1: We don't even know how it is.
0: I'm going to take that little strip I test my hot tub water with over to the Mississippi and see if it melts
1: that's
0: the
1: just
0: test.
1: Gonna, yeah,
0: it'll melt it right off up to
1: 100%.
0: And we'll see how it does.
1: Okay.
0: So what's the answer? Just go to the bottom. Is there a grade?
1: No, there's not. Dude, I can't sort through that entire PDF. Are you kidding? There's not a grade. They're not making it easy at all.
0: Draw your own conclusions.
1: But I don't know. I'm not a river person, so I don't know. Deal with it.

0: Okie dokie. Dolly Parton's estate is bringing Dolly Fest, the celebration of a lifetime, to Nashville and London next year. It's a music festival held on two consecutive weekends. Dolly originally planned Dolly Fest as part of her 80th birthday celebration. She was set to host and perform, but had to take a step back due to health challenges. Did you watch the Grand Ole Opry special?
1: I did not.
0: It sucked. Her longtime manager said a venue was booked and an announcement was ready to go. What Dolly started, we will ensure, is brought to life. As far as a traditional memorial goes, that is not something Dolly wanted. Of course. This is something that is authentic to her and something that artists and fans around the world can participate in, while also giving everyone time to grieve and plan. So details haven't been shared yet, like dates, ticket information, blah, blah, blah, blah, blah. And other Dolly news. The Tennessee Volunteers will honor her all football season long. Sorry.
1: Dude, are you still crying?
0: Yeah, I am every day.
1: Holy Toledo, dude. Want a shot of fireball or something?
0: That's not going to help. With that orange butterfly sticker.
1: What if I come over and just kick your ass? Would that make you stop crying?
0: They're going to wear an orange butterfly sticker on their helmets.
1: So yeah, that was her. Didn't she sign her name with the little butterfly thing at the end of it or something? You know what I just watched? And I saw it for the first time yesterday. I don't know why. I guess I'm the last guy to see it. Lizzie Hale did a cover of Jolene.
0: Yeah.
1: And it was actually really good. Lizzie Hale is, she's got like a opera voice when she wants it, when she's not doing the metal thing.
0: She
1: really does have a heavenly side to her, vocal. And then I looked it up and she's going to go in the studio and record it.
0: Yeah, there's been drama too, the Bad Wolves thing. I don't know if y'all saw that.
1: I don't know what happened there, but.
0: So the Bad Wolves did a cover of Jolene, and Dolly was supposed to be on it, and she passed away before she could be on it, which is the same thing that happened with the Zombie cover from the Cranberries. Mm-hmm. But of course now, you know, it's a different singer. It's a female singer for the Bad Wolves. And the guitarist for Bad Wolves quit over the cover of Jolene still being released by Bad Wolves management and record label without Dolly appearing on it. So that's the latest drama there.
1: Oh, wow.
0: Yeah.
1: She does. Well, I'll tell you, Lizzie Hale does, not to take away from that drama, but Lizzie Hale does some of the best covers. I watched her do a cover of Gold Dust Woman with, I don't even know who the dude was. Wow, was it good.
0: I don't know that song.
1: Gold Dust Woman, isn't that Fleetwood Mac? Or was that a Stevie Nicks? Isn't that a Stevie Nicks thing?
0: It might be.
1: Anyways, her covers are fantastic.
0: So.
1: I think I've seen her do Loverboy covers.
0: Yeah.
1: She rocks it, dude. Anyways, all right, well, we'll see how that comes on.
0: Yeah. So, I might have to make it down to the Dolly Fest.
1: Yeah. Have you ever been to Dollywood?
0: No.
1: I haven't either.
0: Never made it down to that far south.
1: How do you think that the attendance, I bet, was bumped?
0: Yeah, I'm sure.
1: And insane.
0: For Dollywood, yeah.
1: Yeah.
0: Yeah.
1: Sure they ran out of hoodies.
0: Yeah, probably. So we'll see. We'll have more details as it goes on. All right. Fingering the news and fisting the facts. I'm Biatch.

0: it is. Seven Mary, three. Sorry, couldn't hear myself for a minute. Panic.
1: Am I talking?
0: Nothing's coming out. It's happening. Nothing's. Dude,
1: all the nightmares coming true.
0: Chris Motionless is going to be with Brock. We're going to have some Brock time. Just a little, get some Brock feels. And this Thursday after 6, Brock's going to talk to Chris Motionless. What a score, dude.
1: Yeah.
0: What a rock star from Motionless and White. So check all that out. And then Ryan Pert's coming up next week. Love that dude. Saw him down at High Noon. Guitar wizard, Ryan Pert's. Unbelievable. Skee-Ball was on stage crying during the intro, sobbing like a little bitch.
1: Wow.
0: And so that's all happened.
1: Wow. Making friends.
0: Yeah.
1: Just making friends today.
0: I get in trouble. But that's all coming up this Thursday. Brock has Chris. Chris Motionless.
1: Christopher.
0: If you dare tune in for the real truth on chemtrails and Bigfoot.
1: Oh, my Lord.
0: If you want to check it all out. All right. What are you working on already? You got some things?
1: Poe people problem.
0: Oh, geez.
2: Good morning. An earlier accident on the westbound Beltline at West Broadway has been blocking the right lane, causing a delay back to and onto 3990 South. Eastbound backed up to John Nolan. John Nolan hasn't actually been all that bad, but there has been on and off congestion in the construction zone. Less traffic light and construction congestion downtown on East Wash Capitol Square and campus. With your JJO traffic, I'm Stacey Kay.
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10: Don't.
11: So, you don't have a pot to piss in or a window to throw it out? Then listen up. It's time for Biatch's Poe People Problems.
12: Poe, I'm Poe.
10: Everybody, Poe. Okay, you're even more poor. You got kids.
13: Oof.
10: So, going out to eat when you have kids, that's a whole nother thing, right? I did find an app, though, that you may be interested in. It is called Kids Eat Free. So I downloaded it. It's pretty easy to use. So, it was on the Play Store. I'm assuming it's on the Apple Store, too. I let it use my location. If that's a problem for you, I don't know. Figure it out. I think you can just put your city in.
13: Better than taking your kid to Chuck E. Cheese and your kid gets shot.
10: Okay. We don't have those issues with the Chuck E. Cheese here in town.
13: All right.
10: Okay, so...
13: New Jersey.
10: Anyway, so it has my location, so it knows, like, Denny's is the nearest, right? And it says here, Kids Eat Free 7 days a week, so I click on it. Kids Eat Free every Tuesday with the purchase of a $6 entree. This deal runs from 4 to 10, it says. Hmm. And then all-day diner deals start at $5.99, blah, blah, blah, blah, blah. So it'll tell you the restaurant, and then... When kids eat free.
13: Nice.
10: Yeah. So, and there's a lot of places, national and local places, that run Kids Eat Free deals.
13: You know who ought to do that is Cracker Barrel and Red Lobster. Get some goodwill going out there.
10: Maybe they do. I don't know that they don't.
13: I didn't say they didn't. I'm just saying maybe they'll reconsider.
10: So, Kids Eat Free is the name of the app. So then maybe you want to plan your times where you go out to eat based on when kids eat free. And also, it's nice because if you're in another town, like you're traveling, you can find a place where your kids can get free entrees. Because especially if you have little ones, oh my God, why are you even trying to pay for them, right? You know what I'm saying? So that's super nice to have. Kids Eat Free is the name of the app. There you go.
13: That's a good tip.
10: Yeah, buddy.
13: I saw Red Lobster is bringing their shrimp deal back, free shrimp. But it's very, I didn't see what the rules were, but I think they've your every Thursday from 5 p.m. to 5:05. It's very limiting. I think they're keeping control, positive control of how much shrimp fat people can sit and gorge on.
10: Yeah.
13: And non-fat people, just to be fair.
10: That's true.
13: Yeah. So we'll see. We'll see how that goes.
10: I'm trying to find the rules.
13: I didn't get that far. Endless shrimp. Endless shrimp.
10: I'm on the Red Lobster faceplant machine, and it's redirecting me. Oh, man, that coconut shrimp do be lit.
13: Yeah, that's good.
10: See full terms here. Okay, mix and match, new garlic bread crusted shrimp, garlic shrimp scampi. I'll never forget the story from that employee. The one person that ate 29 plates of shrimp scampi.
13: Ugh.
10: Walt's favorite shrimp, Parrot Isle coconut shrimp.
13: I feel
10: shrimp.
13: Like I have a wad of shrimp stuck in my esophagus right now.
10: Shrimp linguine Alfredo.
13: Shrimp?
10: The shrimp. Okay.
13: I'll have the shrimp. Me and my lovely lady will have the shrimp.
10: It doesn't really lay out any crazy terms.
13: Somebody said there's some weird rules to it. Yeah, what are you looking at?
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13: Okay, so the deal's $24.99 to $29.99, depending on location. You get to pick three different shrimp to start off, and you get a side. Upgrade for an extra $8 to the crab and asparagus. They have happy hour Monday through Friday, 3 to 6. Yeah, I'm not seeing anything.
10: I don't think they did.
13: Interesting, they didn't.
10: They're rolling the effing dice again, man.
13: It's like
10: Red Lobster be cray over there.
13: So did they raise the price?
10: I think they raised the price.
13: Okay, so in some places it's $30 now. So maybe that's...
10: Can you eat $30 worth of shrimp?
13: Well, the price of shrimp currently, I guess the numbers would add up.
10: You know what's
13: based
10: good?
13: Based on retail.
10: Costco will put out, and it's nothing but a giant to-go box of shrimp cocktail.
13: Yeah.
10: Oh, my God. And they're big and juicy.
13: Like a bunch, like a bucket of shrimp cocktail.
10: Yeah, it's just like a to-go container. It's just like a clear to-go container. Oh. Man, and I'll F that up. It's got little lemon wedges in there and everything and your cocktail sauce. And it's just like, dude. It's just lunch. That's all it is. It's just lunch. But that ain't no $29.99. I can tell you that much.
13: I wanted you to be the first to hear it from us. Your favorite shrimp promotion is... back, said whoever the CEO is.
10: Well, who the hell else are we going to hear it from?
13: The popular dining experience.
10: Jesus Christ,
13: which
10: dildo.
13: The company said has been highly requested by customers. Officially, its menu. What was the date on this? This was in April. And they haven't burned the place down or closed it down or canceled the deal yet. The new Marry Me Shrimp. Inspired by viral online recipes.
10: Yeah.
13: Red Lobster's taking a creamy tomato sauce dish featuring shrimp top with a garlic and herb crumble. Returning options include shrimp linguine, blah, blah, blah. Promotion so popular when it first became a staple in 2023. It cost Red Lobster $11 million in operational losses. And we drained three of the world's oceans because you couldn't stop eating shrimp, which forced Red Lobster into Chapter 11 bankruptcy. And 24 after Red Lobster successfully chartered the Chapter 11 waters, it sold to a new firm, ushered in a new CEO. Last July, told Good Morning America the company didn't have plans to bring back, but we did. We listened carefully, and it's back despite seeing improving sales. Still struggling to turn a profit. Red Lobster, based on that information, now is back with the all-you-can-eat shrimp for anywhere between $24 and $30.
10: Okay.
13: There is some risk that you bring in a lot of traffic and that people only come in for that item. With the price of dining out up nearly 4% compared to the same time last year, Red Lobster is the only restaurant trying to win back customers. So I think it's more about
10: getting folks in the door, hoping they have a cocktail.
13: Numbers. It's just about numbers.
10: Yeah, hoping someone at their table orders something other than endless shrimp.
13: Got a table of 20.
10: Free endless shrimp. Everybody ordered endless shrimp.
13: It's like six of the people
10: and
13: are sharing.
10: Water.
13: Six of the people sharing the same plate. It's not like they're putting any restriction on it unless somebody has been out and I didn't read it.
10: So, yeah, it doesn't look like.
13: And maybe they're just on the brink of closing and they're just going for it. And they're hoping people don't pig out.
10: Looks like they got some new happy hour cocktails they're introducing. Fire and Tide Margarita for $5.
13: Well, I also read
10: classic coconut mojito.
13: I also read that the equity firm that bought them out raised their rent prices to franchisees.
10: You know what they're doing right now? They're driving them out of business.
13: They're driving them out of business. They're trying to squeeze. They're trying to get their money back.
10: Yeah,
13: and which they probably bought for pennies on the dollar, anyways.
10: Right. Yeah, that's what these private equity firms do, isn't it?
13: Yeah. Well.
10: Well, go get endless shrimp while you can, my man.
13: I haven't been here in so long. Red Lobster. There's so many of my friends in high school used to work at Red Lobster when we were growing up.
10: God, I could count on one hand how many times I've been there.
13: But that was like the equivalent to TGI Fridays. It was huge. They made mad tip money. There were hour-long wait lines at Red Lobster. Yeah. That was fancy back in the day,
10: man. Oh, it was a big deal.
13: That was a huge deal. Ruby Tuesdays and TGI Fridays and Red Lobsters and what am I missing? It's probably
10: Olive Garden.
13: Something else back in the 80s. What was the one steak place back? Ponderosa? They were huge.
10: Yeah.
13: Yeah. Mm-hmm. But, yeah. There's got to be a reason they're back with that lobster deal, and they're not telling us.
10: Well,
13: you know, we ought to do a bit called, and Red Lobster could sponsor it, and then we can tell everybody about the shrimp deal. Krabby Monday. We sit and bitch about everything that that we hate.
10: Oh, man.
13: Johnny and BS.
10: That's like every day.
13: Krabby Monday, brought to you by Red Lobster Endless Shrimp Deal.
10: Yeah, I'm for it. I am for it.
13: Like you fell off your horse and you got poison ivy and you're not happy.
10: Can we not put that stuff out in the universe, for Christ's sake?
13: The poison ivy or the...
10: All of it.
13: All of that thing. Yeah. Anyways. No, the equity, that's what they do. That's what did he call it in Wall Street? Greed is good. Forget his name. Michael Douglas.
10: Yeah.
13: Gordon Gekko said that.
10: Yeah. There it is.
13: And when he tried to steal, buy the plane company from Charlie Sheen's dad, they were going to break it up, sell off all the buildings.
10: It just seems like that's what happens. These private equity.
13: Which takes out jobs and affordable airline seats. I mean, it was all right there in Wall Street. We should have known.
10: Yeah.
13: I should have been thinking Endless Shrimp when I was watching Gordon Gekko. I should have thought about that.
10: Well, it's okay.
13: I didn't see it coming.
10: All I know is all roads lead to shrimp.
13: These hands
10: are going to smell like seafood by the end of the day. I know that much.
13: And I never even went to the... And all I did was say, like, forget it. I'm not going to make...
10: Just make your own punchline.
13: Another low-hanging lesbian joke. I'm not going to do it. I'm better than that. Damn it, John.
10: Fingering the news and fisting the facts, I'm Biatch.
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0: Yeah, that's some hard rocking legend right there. Ozzy Osbourne. And that creepy ending with your hand in a stranger's bush. Not sure what brought that on. I read a little clip that Kelly Osbourne, in between No Meals, was talking about what they did with Ozzy after he died. They kept him at the house for quite a while, I understand.
1: Oh?
0: Yeah. He's just laying around.
1: Huh.
0: And
1: that seems healthy.
0: And that's how they mourned Ozzy. He was at home for quite a while, I
1: laying
0: guess.
1: In state?
0: Well, you know, on the Barca Lounger. His favorite Barca Lounger.
1: Seems... Okay, rich people.
0: Was that a Bark at the Moon lounger?
1: Uh-huh. Yep. Get the horn. I read...
0: Everybody in management hates my horn.
1: A thing that Kelly, she's saying that she's getting better now and that she was sick and dealing with body shaming comments. It sounds a lot like anorexia. Is what she's talking about. I wish she would just say it so that other people suffering with eating disorders know that it's okay to say that you have an eating disorder and you're seeking treatment.
0: So
1: instead of just being so
0: somewhere between a GOP and anorexia,
1: cryptic about it.
0: Yeah. Yeah. So you're saying she's like on the side of being sick with that condition.
1: She said she was sick.
0: Yeah.
1: And she's now surrounded by people that are helping her and she's getting the help that she needs.
0: Gotcha.
1: And she said something to the effect of, imagine being sick and going through that and getting body shamed online. Okay. Well, so what kind of sick are you? And you're seeking treatment.
0: How much of that is on the mental side is, you know, having that and the Karen Carpenter.
1: Right. Right.
0: You know.
1: And then people are like, well, you shouldn't body shame. You shouldn't talk about people's body. But isn't there a difference between expressing... Like being like, is somebody checking on them?
0: Yeah. Well, I'm asking.
1: Is somebody close to them making sure that they're okay? Because
0: I'm asking you, where does that come from, the anorexia part?
1: Oh, I love
0: it. Do you know many, just a lot of.
1: I don't know. I mean, she was relentlessly shamed by the press when she was on the Osbournes because she was
0: too big,
1: a normal size.
0: Yeah, right. Exactly.
1: And then she got on the, whatever, that Bravo or whatever TV show she was on and lost quite a bit of weight. And then I suppose it can kind of go to the extreme from there.
0: Anorexia does not have a single cause, complex combination of biological, psychological, social factors. There you go. And every check.
1: Yeah.
0: There you go.
1: So, and then look at her mom.
0: Yeah. And genetics.
1: Her mom was big.
0: She sure was.
1: And she got...
0: Yeah.
1: Didn't she got the bariatric surgery when Ozzy was first starting?
0: So you're saying on the on the psychological side, getting made fun of as much as she did on the show, and that's part of her reaction.
1: Sure, and clearly that, there's not a good relationship with food.
0: Yeah.
1: And that whole family.
0: Right.
1: You know? So
0: then throw in some depression.
1: Right. Throw in your husband being an asshole.
0: Yep.
1: Or your soon to be husband, your fiance, whatever.
0: I mean, you tell somebody they're not worthy of living, they're going to start believing it after a while.
1: Sure. Yeah,
0: kind of sucks.
1: Yeah. Right.
0: So.
1: Yeah.
0: But anyways, they kept Ozzy's body there at the house for, I feel like back in the day that was normal. Like, you'd go to somebody's house and the body was, like, in the, whatever, 40s, 50s, whatever. That seems to, like, have been a normal thing. Well, you go to, you know, Larry's house. Larry's dad died.
1: I don't know. They don't even let you take the corpse.
0: Who, Larry?
1: The government. Like, whoever. Like, that goes from, like, if you were like, hey, listen, I got it from here. I'm going to take my relative and do whatever.
0: Yeah.
1: They're like, no, no, no, you can't do that. It's got to go from
0: right
1: where the hospital, hospice care,
0: yeah,
1: wherever, to the funeral
0: home. Unless you go out and bury him in the back 40.
1: You can't, right.
0: Yeah. You can still get in trouble, right?
1: Oh, yeah.
0: Yeah.
1: Big.
0: I mean, even when you want to do natural burial.
1: Right.
0: Which, though, I think the funeral home offers that now, where they don't pump you full of. They put you in a pine box and they don't pump you full of anything.
1: Right.
0: What do they call that? There's a name for that. Because I know, I think they offer that.
1: Yeah, so you can actually go back to the earth?
0: Yeah, your compost pile, whatever they call it. There's a name for it.
1: Throw me in the snit pile.
0: Throw me in on the snit and light it on fire. you have my permission to do that. Float me out of some farmer's pond.
1: Oh, yeah.
0: Kerosene on me. And set me adrift and shoot some flaming arrows at me.
1: I ain't going to be around.
0: Oh, no, you're in the will.
1: I'm going to be long gone.
0: No, no, no. I might go before you.
1: I'm going to be in West Virginia.
0: While you're shooting some arrows at me, you can have some endless shrimp.
1: Shrimp.
0: And I want you to play No More Tears while it's all going down.
1: Oh.
0: All right. So there you go. There you go. It's kind of weird, though, thinking about, like, sitting around watching television with a dead body in the room next to you. I mean, yeah. It's still a little creeper, isn't it? I don't know.
1: Yeah, I don't. I don't know if
0: maybe they don't want to give anybody any ideas on hanging a skull up in their secret skull room.
1: It's all right. He's in jail in Fond du Lac. He can't hear us.
0: Good, good, good. Don't give that creep any ideas. All right, let's get back to it. What do we have left here? I have a little update on Burning Man.
1: I saw that.
0: There's this thing that I know nothing about annoys the hell out of me.
1: Seriously.
0: All right. What do you got over there?
1: Let's just go, what is today?
2: Oh. Good morning. There may still be pockets of congestion on the westbound Beltline as traffic recovers from the previously cleared accident at West Broadway. Brake lights on westbound University at Midvale Boulevard, southbound Stoughton Road approaching the Beltline, and in the construction zone on John Nolan. Plus traffic light and construction congestion downtown on East Wash, Capitol Square, and campus. Other main routes at the posted speeds, no crashes or delays. With your JJO traffic, I'm Stacey Kay.
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14: Okay, my first story is going to play directly into the next thing, so pay attention.
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14: 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More than 1,000 people raised a glass in an attempt to become the largest group ever to down a shot of Malort in unison. 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It's disgusting.
15: Just say it tastes like ass and move
14: it's
15: on.
14: It's terrible.
15: I hate it. It's not funny. It's horrible.
14: Well, it doesn't taste like any ass that I ever ate.
15: And you can have it.
14: It's like bile.
15: What was that you said a second ago?
14: The record was set on Sunday at 7:50 in the p.m. in the West Loop at a place called Recess. Dozens of bars from California to Maryland also tried to meet the record, but failed because they're losers.
15: Dun, dun, dun, dun.
14: So Chicago won and will hold the title. It belongs in Chicago because Malort is based in Chicago.
15: Yeah. So what?
14: It was made there.
15: Keep it there.
14: Yeah.
15: I don't even want to see that bottle.
14: The governor even showed up and poured some glasses for attendees.
15: Katie Pritzker?
14: So it was a big deal. And today is National Forgiveness Day, which is what you're going to need. Forgive somebody when they buy you a shot of Malort.
15: Much, much. And I do love their advertising, though. These pants aren't going to schnit themselves.
14: Yeah, to unfriend someone in real life.
15: It's all talking about truth in advertising.
14: Yeah, yeah, 100%.
15: God, I hate that stuff.
14: I know you do. It's also National Burnt Ends Day. I know how much you love burnt ends.
15: Oh, my gird.
14: Yeah, yeah, yeah.
15: What's Costco got for a burnt end? They got a bucket of burnt ends?
14: They do, and I've seen mixed reviews on them on the Costco page, the Costco group.
15: Mm-hmm. Are they little squares?
14: Yeah.
15: Oh, yeah.
14: And a lot of people complaining that they're super fatty, but I'm like, well, that's kind of burnt ends.
15: It's just pure fat.
14: Yeah. So
15: don't overthink it, folks.
14: I have not had them, but I And to be honest with you, pretty much everything I've tried from Costco has been incredible. So I'm willing to bet they're probably pretty good.
15: That's why they call it meat candy.
14: You know.
15: Put the glaze on and go to work, man.
14: Yeah, glazy.
15: Glazy.
14: All right. What do you got over there?
15: Oh, no, stop. Listen to me. Stop trying to make Millard a thing. And if you want to make it a thing because it sucks and it's a dare, triple dog dare, that's fine. But don't act like anybody is drinking that out of joy.
14: Well, I mean.
15: All right. Can we all agree to that?
14: Yeah. I mean, I think the whole idea is to do a crappy shot together.
15: Did you ever do. Okay. Do it once. Get it over with. And then you'll know how I feel with my anger. It reminds me of the bitters shot I took up at Door County.
14: Yeah.
15: On Nelson's Hall, which is supposedly the oldest continually operating bar in the country because it was medicinal back in the day on Washington Island. That's the other thing that just about choked me out was a shot of bitters.
14: But I think it's in that same.
15: Yes.
14: Yeah. Kind of.
15: But be careful. I could see somebody literally choking to death on bitters. Oh my God. Your body just goes into shock. I'm telling you, it's the same thing.
14: Why?
15: Why what?
14: Why would you do it?
15: You get your card.
14: Yeah.
15: You get your little card. It is neat to go over there. You got to get over to the island. It is pretty over there.
14: Okay. Growing in popularity, the sales of Malort shots increasing from 0.4 million in 2007 to 7.9 million in 2022. Yeah. So.
15: It's becoming a thing just because it's a thing.
14: Uh-huh.
15: Okay.
14: Yeah.
15: Fair enough. Burning Man. The wait to get into Burning Man is 8 to 12 hours long.
14: That's...
15: all these campers out there just idling gas.
14: Yeah. Oh, my God. This is not... Didn't it start in a different?
15: I don't know. Well, now it's like an hour. What is it? An hour from Vegas or something? It's close.
14: That Burning Man was supposed to.
15: As of noon, now the gate was 8 hours and 20 minutes. The official site warns that wait times in the first 36 hours are almost 10 hours long. So burners should pack water and snacks for the ride.
14: Pack some snacks.
15: Man, get some little shrimp. Speed limit, 10 miles an hour on Gate Road. And once burners reach the gate, their vehicles are searched and your tickets are checked. We know you want to experience the Dusty Playa as soon as you can, but if you can arrive Tuesday or later, you will find your wait time to be much shorter. I hope it rains and they all get stuck for a month.
14: Yeah. So did you see what the founder said?
15: Those clips make me happy. I can't believe it rains in the desert. Nobody told me. We could die out here. Yeah, dipstick.
14: Yeah,
15: leave them there.
14: When it rains, it's bad. A co-founder of Burning Man has accused the festival of losing its anarchist soul and becoming a playground for the wealthy elite.
15: Correct.
14: Yeah, nailed it.
15: What? I mean, I try not to criticize something I haven't done or have some knowledge of, but... I got to tell you, that looks like just pure misery out there.
14: John Law, one of the early organizers of Burning Man, who helped move the event to Nevada's Black Rock Desert in 1990, said the event is now barely recognizable from what he and his fellow founders created. He said he's avoided talking about the festival for some time because it now makes him a little sad.
15: Now brought to you by Bud Light.
14: Today's event is a massive kaleidoscope extravaganza for the senses.
15: And McDonald's.
14: Yeah. Built for the consumption of Western elites and the middle-class creatives who service them. It's a carnival, a fabulous Disneyland for the well-heeled.
15: Yeah.
14: All the while presenting itself as a serious artistic enterprise grounded in philosophical principles.
15: If anybody's been there, call me. I would love to get some... I've never even talked to anybody who's been there.
14: Law pointed out that some attendees now stay in luxury camps with private chefs and fly in on business jets. It's become a commercialized escape hatch, a week when anyone with enough money can leave their real life behind entirely.
15: Yeah.
14: Burning Man started as an anarchist collaboration of equals, conjured into being by a few hundred people of goodwill.
15: So you got to, so just so you can, you know, get your Insta pictures.
14: Yeah, there was no way to make a business out of it, he continued. It was against structure and hierarchy, a simple, beautiful concept for people to come together and create. Well, that ain't wanted to know. Law traced the festival's downfall with the rise of the internet. Google decorated its atrium with photos of employees at Burning Man. That had to really chap your ass, didn't it? A reward for slaving away in their keyboard pens for the other 51 weeks of the year, he wrote. He's really in his feels about this.
15: Jesus.
14: Law said attendance increased from roughly 70 people in 1990 to 25,000 in 99. In 2019, that number increased to nearly 80,000.
15: Wow.
14: Mm-hmm. Ticket prices have also become a point of contention.
15: I saw pictures of the aftermath of... people leave everything. They've left cars behind. They've left piles of mountains of bicycles and trash. And
14: yeah, they're rich. They don't care.
15: I'm not saying they don't do that at Yellowstone either, because people are idiots. But there seems to be a lack of any kind of self, pack it in, pack it out.
14: Mm-hmm.
15: You know, that kind of thing. People just want to get the hell out of there before they die.
14: Tickets for this year's event range from $550 to $3,000.
15: I'm rich. Someone else can clean up my muddy mess.
14: Uh-huh. Yep. So there you go.
15: Okay. So the most expensive is... what does that get you?
14: $3,000.
15: What does $3,000... is that the size of your vehicle you're bringing in? Or is that your private helicopter landing pad? What do you get out of that? Is that the Kardashian compound?
14: Let me look it up.
15: It's crazy. Maybe they set it up for you.
14: Okay, let's see. No, I don't.
15: See, wouldn't it be the death if the Kardashians all showed up and took some pictures and ran back into their air-conditioned motorhomes?
14: $3,000.
15: I mean, the idea is to almost die, right? Is to knock on the door. Isn't that the idea? Get in touch with your death.
14: Okay. So some of these. Oh my God. At $775, you're helping to bring this vibrant city to life, buying a ticket that covers all operational costs for one participant in Black Rock City. That's you. So they say $775 is what it takes for one person to be able to attend. $975, you're making things happen in wildly inspired ways, buying a ticket at full cost and supporting art grants and Black Rock City operational costs.
15: Okay.
14: $1,500, you're embracing the gifting principle, buying a ticket at full cost for yourself and making it possible for participants to access Black Rock City through the Renaissance Ticket Aid and Resilience Ticket Programs. Apparently, you can get support for your ticket purchasing.
15: Sounds like you get your own drug dealer.
14: And then $3,000 is the same thing. You're just very generous.
15: Oh, I see what you're saying.
14: Yeah.
15: I see what you're saying. So
14: the ticket aid program offers reduced tickets to participants on a limited income.
15: You probably get a better lanyard.
14: That's just crazy.
15: Yeah. Or a better wristband.
14: Yeah, totally. I'm sure you get like some sort of special. I'm a giver.
15: I know they got an orgy tents and all that stuff going. It's like if you want to go get weird with a mask on, and
14: some eyes wide shut thing happening.
15: Yeah. Oh, naughty, naughty. Naughty, naughty. Okay, now I got to play naughty, naughty. All right. Anyways, whatever. Blah, blah, blah. Looks like a big pain in the ass.
14: Not for me. And it's in the desert. Count me out.
15: Yeah.
14: I don't want any sand in my areas.
15: Right. No thanks. I was bad enough when the Canadian smoke was coming down. I don't just sit in the goddamn desert for 12 days.
14: No.
15: I'm good.
14: No, dude.
15: All right.
14: All right. Finger in the news and fist in the facts. I'm Biatch.

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0: 401 JJO Rattle Cage. It's Nickelback. Coming at you as we play a wide variety of rock. All right, frequent rockers, we have some things up here for you to check into before somebody else takes your merch. Bill Murray is going to be at the Landmark and on the 15th, and you've got till tomorrow at noon. Put a bid in on those. Jeff Speedway Tournament of Destruction. I love those. And that's all hell breaking loose over there. And you got a couple of days on that one. Oasis and the IMAX and the Lincoln Park on Shatter Theaters as well. So if you're looking to get out and see some cool things. And Frequent Rockers got first dibs right there. 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Pour Judgment Coffee. Engage.
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0: 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I put this coffee in my coffee.
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0: 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Can I do that?
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0: Oh.
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0: Godsmack. JJO. Hey, I got a five alarm DEFCON 5 situation over here.
1: What's going on? Did you have some bad lettuce? Bad mango? Bad meat?
0: No. Again.
1: Bad raspberries?
0: I'm confused. This says, headline, Quick Trip pulls the plug on roller grills. Which is weird, because I just had one after your radiothon.
1: Yeah.
0: I was at the Lean Road. Quick Trip at the world's largest roundabout in the world.
1: Yeah, you were spotted.
0: Took me 15 minutes to go around the roundabout. I got lost. It's like going to Burning Man. I just drove around in circles. I couldn't get off.
1: Jeez, I don't know. I really don't know how you make it through a day.
0: Oh, yeah. I had a... Yeah, there was some drama at the Quick Trip. Something happened over there. I was getting stalked at the Quick Trip.
1: No, you weren't. She was... She's a fan, and she couldn't believe the coolness factor of you hopping into a soccer mom van. Her mind was blown.
0: Ah, well, happy to help.
1: Yeah.
0: Where does she... experiences the reliability and affordability, comfortability, and square footage ability of the stow-and-go seating in your town and country. All right. Headline, Quick Trip pulls the plug on roller grills. Did you know this?
1: No.
0: Quick Trip phasing out roller grills from all of its convenience stores. Vice President of Food Service Paul Servas.
1: I'm sorry.
0: He must be.
1: What does this mean for my hot dogs?
0: Paul Servas must be French-Canadian. The Wisconsin-based retailer will still sell items found on roller grills, such as hot dogs and tornadoes,
1: okay,
0: but through its hot grab-and-go case.
1: Yeah.
0: It's going to be pre-prepped. All 900-plus Quick Trip stores will no longer have roller grills by September 21st.
1: What are they doing with them all?
0: I want one.
1: I know you do.
0: Oh, dude. I'm putting dibs on a roller grill. Wonder if they're giving them away. I will bid on a roller grill. Put that out in my garage. I'll put up a little hot dog stand on the corner of my street and sell hot dogs.
1: Over promise, under delivery.
0: Oh, geez. Where did I leave this off here? Sold fixture. Quick Trip, whose food? Do you remember freaking the hot dog deal at Quick Trip used to be like for like two.
1: Two for a dollar.
0: Two and a quarter, yeah. You get a soda and two or three hot dogs. Two, I guess.
1: Way back when, kids.
0: So,
1: tacos at Taco Bell were only 69 cents.
0: That's why the retailer plans to keep hot dogs, egg rolls, and other roller grill items, even as it removes the stations from its stores. These food items will soon join burgers, sandwiches, corn dogs, pizza on the hot grab-and-go case.
1: It's the hot spot, John.
0: What do you guys think of this? I enjoyed the mystery hot dog on the roller. I don't care if it was there for 3 days. I don't care. I've never had a bad hot dog. At Quick Trip. Do you have a bad hot dog?
1: No, but it's not a mystery. They're pretty well labeled.
0: I have one complaint about the hot dog at Quick Trip.
1: Oh, no.
0: And it pains me to say this.
1: I feel like I know what you're going to say.
0: But the buns come apart.
1: Oh,
0: I've had like 3 out of 5 buns on me always come apart at the crease. And you know what I do? You know what I do?
1: You throw them and you have a tantrum.
0: Yep. I stomp
1: like
0: my feet.
1: Baby.
0: Stomp my feet, hold my breath like a kid's at Toys R Us.
1: And then you swallow the hot dog whole.
0: Like a seagull. Take that.
1: Just... Mm-mm. And it's gone.
0: We have tested this in a group of stores, found out we can sell more of these items from our hot grab-and-go case, the hot spot.
1: Oh, they tested it.
0: Quick
1: Trip. Because people don't want to go and put the work in to right. put a goddamn hot dog into an effing bun.
0: I mean, you still have to. Now they're going to kind of get... now I'm afraid they're going to be sitting there and they're going to get a little too squished. I don't know. We'll see. Quick Trip is not the first major chain store chain to move away from roller grills last year. Murphy USA, new largest store design excludes rollers.
1: Well, good thing we have our own roller machine.
0: Roller grills have
1: become Thank you, Tom.
0: Synonymous with convenience stores throughout the years, often serving as a punchline to the industry's efforts to establish itself as a food destination.
1: Shush.
0: I love rollers. Just a few years ago, sausage company Johnsonville reported 71% of consumers viewed roller grills as very important when choosing a C store to visit. Did they just say C-store?
1: Yeah, that's what we call it.
0: That's dirty. That's naughty. All right. Is that going to make a difference? I mean, I don't do the tornado thing. Kind of not my thing. But the hot dogs, I have been.
1: Oh yeah, dude.
0: I've been getting into some hot dog action.
1: And man, and I tell you what, if I'm feeling real wild, I'm gonna get
0: pickles.
1: That cheddar worst, dude. The cheddar.
0: Oh yeah, sure, dude. Sure. Why not?
1: That is.
0: Last time, not only did I put some relish on it, I put some, I just loaded it with pickles. That's what I love about Quick Trip. I can take literally 75 pickles out of that bin.
1: Put them in my pocket.
0: Yep.
1: And I'm out of there. They don't even know. And they don't even have time to chase me.
0: Nobody says anything about the pickles. They must have a glut of pickles.
1: I'm like, why is she always running out of here?
0: Weird. Pickles are free. Pickles are still free. Anyways, don't tell her because it's customers take video and it's like we're like viral. It's very nice.
1: Wet pockets.
0: Yeah. It's like dripping. She leaves a pickle trail all the way to her car.
1: Hell's going on around here.
0: No, I'm fine with it. I would rather. There's something very throwback about the roller.
1: I like opening the drawer.
0: Yeah, I do too.
1: Picking out my bun.
0: I like the procedure of it.
1: I do too.
0: I like the whole thing.
1: I like grabbing the little boat.
0: I feel like a little cook. I feel
1: I
0: like
1: go that
0: chef.
1: Far.
0: They call me. They call me Chef Jeff.
1: Oh my god, dude!
0: Let's see what's going on here. Let's see. If people are crying and demanding their roller grill.
2: Hey. But I am not happy about this at all.
0: I'm not either, dude.
2: I've gone to the stores where they don't have roller dogs and they have them wrapped in aluminum foil. They're soggy.
0: They're never. Yep. Rich. Yep. Yep.
2: They're not good.
0: Yep. I agree.
2: How do we get a hold of corporate?
0: The flavor profile changes on a wrapped hot dog.
2: I want corporate's number.
0: And every
2: you
0: time. Dude, you know what you got to do? All you got
1: to
0: do is.
1: Nick, you need to calm down.
0: Nick, listen.
2: This is ridiculous.
0: Just go,
2: this
0: listen to me.
2: Start a war.
0: Here's what you do. Oh yeah, just go
2: to a
0: Quick Trip bathroom. The corporate number's on the bathroom wall.
2: I might have to go to a different store.
1: Oh my!
0: Oh, Lord. You treasonous bastard!
2: This is uncalled for.
0: You know what it reminds
1: me of? The Great Hot Dog War 2026.
0: Where were you
2: on mankind?
0: Where were you when the hot dog war started?
2: Did Trump do this?
1: Oh no!
0: I'm sure. No, they'll blame Biden. They'll blame Biden. Trust me. They'll blame Biden. Trust me.
1: There it is.
0: You know what it reminds me of? Every time I get a hot dog at AmFam Field, and I don't mind it because I'm at a ball game, and hot dogs taste better at Miller Park. Hot dogs taste better. They just do. I think they rub dirt on them. They're squished. The buns are soggy. And I'm not saying I ain't going to choke it down because I am, because I'm at a ballpark and hot dogs just something you got to do. But you lose the freshy plumpness and the little greasy film on it that I love. You lose it.
2: See, what you lose at the ballpark for the roller dog thing is, but it makes it up in price. So when you're paying $10 for a hot dog, it's all better.
1: Dude. Yeah, you're like, oh, it's delicious.
0: Two?
2: Yeah. It's got to be good for $10.
1: Right, exactly.
0: Two shandies at last Friday's ball game with a tip, $36.
2: Sure. That does not surprise me.
0: Ah! Sure. Yeah.
2: I know you're a big tipper.
0: Yeah.
2: So that doesn't surprise me at all.
0: Anyways, all right, man. I'm going to miss my cheddar brat. Rip the cheddar brat.
2: I'm going to get science, and I'm going to start protesting out in front of Quick Trip.
0: I'll be out there in a minute. So deal with it, Wisco.
1: Oh, man.
0: Another legend coming to an end.
1: Ryan says Nick is right. I think we can handle this like the Cracker Barrel. Problem solved. Roller dogs back. Dude, if all you riot, we'll see what happens.
0: I mean, is this worthy of a Cracker Barrel type insurrection? That's the question we're left with this morning. Think about it and get back to me.
3: 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I just want to say thank you all so much for donating to D's Radiothon for the kids. 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

0: NAMI, Dane County, Dane County Sexual Violence Resource Center, Briar Patch Youth Services, Heartland Farm Sanctuary, and Second Harvest Food Bank of Southern Wisconsin. 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
1: Mm-mm.
0: Craft beer pioneer closes brewery after 30 years. Sapporo, USA, shutting down a major brewery operation historically associated with Stone Brewing. 30-year-old craft beer company behind Stone IPA and Arrogant Bastard Ale. It's good beer. Shutting down the Southern California Brewing after 30 years. Brewery helped the company become one of the most recognizable names American craft beer, but now permanently closing. Move will eliminate 220 jobs. Closure marks another dramatic turn for a brewery that grew up from a small San Diego County warehouse into a national brand. Valued at $165 million when Japanese beer giant Sapporo Holdings acquired it in 2022.
2: That is a lot of jobs.
0: A lot of money. Stone's Escondido operation has been central to that growth for more than two decades, shutting it down. Company moved into its larger brewery there in 2005, when we were drinking a lot more IPA, giving it substantially more production capacity for Arrogant Bastard. And all three Stone Brewery facilities being permanently closed. Shut down affects, well, blah, blah, blah, three locations. There you go. Back, so Sapporo taking a hit, removing it to a contract brewer, I would assume, to keep, like, Octopi
2: in
0: Wanakee, which does Asahi, which is doing really well. That's good beer. That's good. If you've never had Asahi, they are brewing their North American, their beer for North America up in Wanakee, which is pretty badass. Is it me, or does Deb Carey just look more brilliant every day? I mean, she can't even make enough beer for us.
2: Yeah, she's a smart lady.
0: You know what I'm saying? Brilliant business plan.
2: Very smart lady. Brilliant. There's a reason why she was on freaking White House committees, dude.
0: For the military. I mean, she wasn't even making beer. How do you feel about us invading Russia up through Indonesia? So there you go. Still, what I say, there was some numbers here on how much less beer we're drinking. I don't know where it went. Where did that go? The numbers keep going down, obviously. We know this. Craft beer production fell another 4% last year to about 22 million barrels, according to Brewer Association data. 60% of breweries reported lower production for the year. 60% of breweries. The broader U.S. beer category performed even worse, with overall beer production declining a further 6%. The number of operating craft breweries fell 2.9% to 9,578. Only 300 new breweries opened during 2025, down from 518 a year earlier. That's still quite a few. The old model, massive regional breweries, nationwide distribution, heavy IPA shipped across the country no longer works like it did. So, especially some of the over-leveraged, it seems like, that went big too fast seem to be the ones that slow and steady, it seemed like, are still the ones winning the race with a couple of...
2: Yeah, and I think you have to be diverse. You have to have ciders. You have to have...
0: In the day.
2: Now seltzers. Now you have to have weed drinks.
0: Yep.
2: You have to have everything. So
0: it'll be out there. It'll just be somebody else going to make it for him. So anyways, it'll still be there. Don't panic. You're an Arrogant Bastard still around. Just have to find somebody else to brew it, and Sapporo can take a big tax write-off. All right, last laugh coming.
2: Wisco fans, rally, rally. We're back at Tanner's for the Wham Bam Tailgate Jam. 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
0: If anybody is playing hooky, I need somebody to pair up with me and my buddy for a 1203 at Oaks Golf Course.
2: Yeah, do you want to sweat your balls off at the 100-degree real feel at noon?
0: It's so hot out. It's so ridiculously hot out. Oh, my God. There's a good chance I'm going to die out in the woods.
2: We all knew it was coming.
0: I'm just going to throw myself in the little stream that goes through the Oaks.
2: It's either in the woods or at Ho-Chunk.
0: Find my body down in the... in Janesville somewhere, in a retention pond. Anyways, try that out. Great golf. Tomorrow, we're going to go over what natural disaster we are at least prepared to survive.
2: Oh, great.
0: And I'm not talking about the hot dog roller situation at Quick Trip.
2: Yeah.
0: But I'm talking about a real natural disaster and what your odds are. It's not good. Not looking good.
2: Well, you didn't do the drunk mom roundup.
0: I know. I'm saving it for Johnny's big Friday bunch of dementia.
2: We keep changing the name of the bit, too.
0: I can't even remember. I said I have this great idea. I'm gonna come up. I'm going to do all the stuff I forget during the week because I have onset dementia on Friday and call it Johnny's big bag of dementia. So I've changed the name six times. I can't even remember the name of it.
2: Makes it even better.
0: All right. What else is going on?
2: Tomorrow we have a Hump Day News, a Sex Fix replay, and Catch It.
0: All right. Don't die on me. Come back tomorrow. Here's Beth Stalling and Leslie.
16: My middle sister Hannah was about to get married, you know, and I wanted to lose weight for the wedding. And then it just got down to crunch time, and I got a spray tan instead. She had asked me to be the maid of honor, and I said, that's a lot of time and money. And she said, Beth, this is like a once-in-a-lifetime thing. And I said, statistics disagree. So I ended up bringing that sister on tour with me many years later. My sister Hannah came on tour with me this past year just to give her a break from being a single mom. And to be fair, I called her a single mom even when she was married because her husband was a child. And I can give you an example of that. When she was delivering their second baby in the delivery room, out loud from his mouth, he said, "Can't believe I'm missing my softball game for this." And then I got to thinking, and I said, that was a pretty good excuse. It was like a pretty manly excuse. Like, I can't be at this birth because of sports. But then he let it slip that it was softball, you know? I feel like the only thing more feminine than giving birth is men in their 30s throwing underhand, you know?
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I am an unapologetic, diehard Anthrax fan, and I am so psyched about this new record. So psyched. This one's on it. It's for the kids.

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5: Madison's out right 94.1 JJ. We're gonna get to the 90s at noon soon, like an hour or so away. Warm up with Nirvana, then we'll talk Chris Jericho as Kiss.

Madison South Rock 94.1 JHJO. Chris Jericho has this other band called Quarantine. It was formed during the quarantine. It's an 80s and 90s Kiss tribute band. And he's actually opened up for Kiss, playing Kiss. It's pretty cool. All of the, you know, Heaven's on Fire stuff. This is his day job, or is wrestling his day job? This is Fozzy.

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Madison Sauter, 94.1 JJO. 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
18: Madison Sour Rock and 94.1 J. Jill Royal Blood is back. Take them off the milk carton. Is that a thing? Remember, that used to be the way you found people, was you put them on a milk carton because everybody drank milk. You're like, oh, wait, I think I saw that dude at the gas station. I better call that number. How'd I get there? Anyway, this is the

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Madison Sound Rock, 94.1 JJO. Love these guys, man. Great to hear them back. There's that trademark guitar tone of theirs, too. This is Royal Blood. Their new one is 10 over 10. Let me know what you think of it. 1 through 5. 5.

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1: 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What'd you have for St. Patty's Day yesterday? Anything exciting?
2: Amber's mom made kielbasa and kraut.
1: Never heard anybody say the word kielbasa quite like you just did.
2: Yeah, buddy.
1: Very, very,
2: you like that?
1: You really sold me on the kielbasa there.
2: Yeah.
1: Kielbasa. Choke on the one you love. 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
0: Johnny and D. J.J.O.
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0: 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Now, the concert calendar is vast. We're checking it after Korn on the JJO.
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10: 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This happens every time I decide to have a garden. I have a great idea. I build the beds, and I'm really on it for a week. Then, like 3 months later, it's nothing but giant weeds in a wicked disaster of a garden.

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A Day to Remember is taking care of rock star mandatory Metallica after the Offspring helped with the job search.

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0: tournament prize, a $1 million home field upgrade and tailgate party. 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
1: Weather. It's out there.
2: A blend of clouds and sun this afternoon with a slight chance of thunderstorms. High temperatures reach up to 91. Westerly winds 5 to 10 miles per hour. Partly cloudy skies tonight. Slight chance of thunderstorms. Lows dip down to about 72. I'm weatherology meteorologist Paul Trombley. Currently 86.
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0: JJO Fam D here. I just want to say thank you all so much for donating to D's Radiothon for the kids. We got so many donations of school supplies and clothing and soaps and feminine hygiene products. And of course, all of your monetary donations are going to get divvied up amongst those nonprofits that we work with every single year. The Boys and Girls Club of Dane County, NAMI Dane County Sexual Violence Resource Center, Briar Patch Youth Services, Heartland Farm Sanctuary, and Second Harvest Food Bank of Southern Wisconsin. So again, thank you everybody, whether you donated an item, shared a post, bid on something on the auction block, or just smash that donate now button. I really do appreciate everybody for everything. 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

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You get a say in every song we play, 1 through 5, 5 being the best. M for more, L for less. What's your opinion on the latest from Avatar? Crying Fire, JJO.

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3: 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New After 2 music from Marilyn Manson. Also going to get to some new star set and From Ashes to New. We're going to chat about Dee's Radiothon for the kids. And we'll also get into a frequent rocker prize pool and auction details after 2 JJO.

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You get a say in every song we play. 1 through 5, 5 being the best. M for more, L for less. What's your opinion on the latest from Des Rocks? When the love is gone, JJO. Yo, yo.

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Marilyn Manson's new album, One Assassination Under God, Chapter 2, is available everywhere. If you are a fan of Antichrist Superstar era Manson, I think you'll really dig this. 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

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You get a say in every song we play. 1 through 5, 5 being the best. 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
6: 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But that's fine, because it's Tuesday. 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

0: 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You get a say in every song we play, 1 through 5, 5 being the best. 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

0: right, here we go. Happy Tuesday, Sprock. It's Kiki.
1: Howdy.
0: Big Tuesday show coming. One of the biggest in the history of radio. One of the biggest ever.
1: What are you talking about?
0: Look, I got nothing else going for us other than just blatant lies, all right? And trying to trick people into thinking that they're about to be entertained more than they've ever been entertained on a Tuesday.
1: It is a special Tuesday, though. It is our anniversary.
0: Oh, yes, it is. Happy anniversary.
1: 13 stinking years.
0: Yeah, we got married 13 years ago today.
1: You get stinkier and stinkier every year.
0: Can I bring up something?
1: Sure.
0: You forgot?
1: I did forget.
0: I came to you this morning with a very nice, long...
1: Yeah, I haven't read it yet.
0: ...note. I figured you hadn't.
1: I'm going to wait until after work is done.
0: And a cup of coffee this morning. Mm-hmm. And you're like, what is this? And I said, happy anniversary. You go, oh, my God, I forgot.
1: I remember all last week. Mm-hmm. And then I got sick.
0: Our anniversary wasn't last week.
1: I got sick over the weekend, yeah. And the days just blurred together, and I woke up out of an antihistamine coma.
0: A lot of excuses are coming
1: from that
0: side.
1: And I didn't know what day it was.
0: You know, I'm busy too. I have things going on. I still remembered our anniversary.
1: Oh, stop it.
0: So for all the guys out there, oh yeah, I'm going to cash in on this, all right? This is going to benefit me. This is something that any man in a relationship hopes for, is that the woman forgets something important, i.e. our anniversary. So, yeah.
1: You think you're going to cash in?
0: Oh,
1: not if you annoy me.
0: No,
1: that's not going to help me at all.
0: No, I got something in my pocket for a rainy day is what it is. So.
1: Okay.
0: All right. Anyway, we're going to give you the full rundown of what we got coming up here in just a little bit. It's Brock and Kiki on JJO.

0: Johnny and Dee, Catch It and Hump Day News is for you single peoples.
1: And what natural disaster are we least likely to survive? And I'm not talking about the Great Butterfire of Madison. I'm talking about like Yellowstone things. We'll check it all out tomorrow on the JJO Morning Show.

Madison, Solid Rock, 94.1, JJO, Brock, Kiki. All right, what do we got lined up for today, man? It's going to be a good Tuesday. Coming up, we got your dumb vocabulary. Very dumb for a Tuesday, of course. I think we're going to talk about the FBI. That's right. Federal Bureau of Investigation in the news. I got a drunk mom and maybe some toddler questions. Yeah. And, of course, all the best music for you to get you through this Tuesday. Let's get back to that music now with Blink 182. On JJO.

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16: 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And you're home for Johnny and D in the morning and online, johnnyanddsuck.com. It's your JJO morning show, Monday through Friday, 6 to 10. Clearly, That is all we needed. Right? It was probably even more than most people wanted. And then we're like, well, let's go overboard. Let's do a website. Let's give them a website. Yeah, we love them. It's only right here on JJO.

0: Rock 94.1 JJO. Stick around, stupid quickies on the way. Very stupid, very quick. We are talking. I do have two toilet paper stories. So we'll do a toilet paper twofer.
1: Okay.
0: And then let's also do... boy, I got so much good stuff. Let's do September 1st and the month of September. So there you go. All right, all that and more coming up right now. Fozzy, I Know Evil on JJO.

0: 94.1 JJO. Let's do it, stupid quickies. All right, let's kick it off with this. Happy September 1st as we kick off September. And you've heard about dry January. Well, people are now doing sober September.
1: Oh my gosh, that's what we're doing.
0: It's a big deal, basically, or it's becoming a bigger deal. It's a break from booze after all the summer fun in the sun before upcoming holiday overindulgence.
1: I thought you made that up. I thought, oh, how clever.
0: Yeah.
1: Because we're like, we need a detox. We've had so many events and concerts and
0: people visiting,
1: we've just like drank way too much.
0: Gone hard in the paint, especially at the age that we're at. Too much. I'm going to be honest. I know.
1: And then you brought up sober September. I like to do a sober September. I'd never heard of it before.
0: Yeah.
1: I thought you made it up. It is a thing.
0: I did in the moment. I didn't know there was an actual thing. I just thought maybe in my mind. Long story short, I did say, let's do sober September, but I'm not really in the mood for that. Can I do semi-sober September?
1: No.
0: How about I just cut out liquor? All right.
1: No, you don't drink that much liquor anyway. It's the beer.
0: Yeah, but it's the
1: amount of beer you drink.
0: It's the liquor that takes it to the next level. Beer's not that, but beer's basically just water, okay?
1: No.
0: Long story short, I think I'm going to do semi-sober September.
1: It's going to be like normal.
0: I'm just giving up liquor because I'm a responsible young man. Hey, what about this? Cutting down trees for toilet paper might soon be a thing of the past thanks to the cactus, or cacti if you pluralize it. The drought-resistant plant grows much faster with far less water than trees, while its fine fibers create a soft, durable paper that could be cheaper to produce than standard toilet paper. Hmm. Hey, I love this. Yeah. Just make sure you get all those needles off, fella. Make sure you get all those needles. I want to make sure there is a quality control guy at that plant.
1: Checking for needles.
0: Yeah, because the last thing I want to do is finish up and then cactus needle.
1: I have a gash in your rear.
0: In my booty. I mean, this is great. I love it. Anything we can do to cut down on waste and everything, let's do it. But again, check for needles. Check for those cacti needles. Lastly, speaking of toilet paper, it could become a hot commodity again if prices at stores continue to soar. American toilet paper relies on Canadian raw materials, and the U.S. government obviously is pushing a trade war with Canada with 50% tariffs. On the plus side, there shouldn't be a shortage this time around, just price hikes.
1: Oh, yay.
0: Yay.
1: Consumers,
0: this is great.
1: Continue to...
0: Do you remember that crazy time?
1: Absorb.
0: In the world when we were hoarding toilet paper?
1: Yeah.
0: We were stockpiling. It was flying off the shelves.
1: What supplies does Canada have that we don't for toilet paper?
0: Well, it's the raw materials, all the trees, the things that we use.
1: Oh, so we're cutting down their trees.
0: Well, they got a lot of trees up there in Canada, the Great White North. So it's more the raw materials.
1: We got trees.
0: Yeah.
1: We got our own trees.
0: We got trees. Well, this is what we need to do. Everyone needs to stop being disgusting animals and get bidets, and then we use a fraction of the toilet paper.
1: That is true.
0: I barely use any. There's some days I don't. I just give it a good blast and I go about my day.
1: You drip dry?
0: I just drip dry. I shake off like a shaggy dog.
1: God.
0: Who just got out of the rain.
1: Gross.
0: And I'm just like, and then I'm out of there. Don't even need toilet paper.
1: I don't know if that's...
0: It's science.
1: How you should do that.
0: It's science. All right, everyone, start fighting each other in the grocery store aisles for toilet paper. And check for those needles. All right, we're going to be back with more. It's Brock and Kiki.

0: Get up. No good.
1: Good morning.
2: Hello.
3: Cha-cha.
1: I'm sorry, what? Did you say cha-cha?
3: Well, I did. I don't know why. Noises coming out of my face. I have no idea why.
1: I was just confused.
3: Okay. Well, you. Try being me.
0: Johnny and D. J-J-O.
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15: 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Hour 2 on the way. Big 4 o'clock hour. I know we are going to talk Wham Bam Tailgate Jam. I'm so excited that football is back, man. Plus, let's do... Yeah, Drunk Mom. Who doesn't love talking about a drunk mom, huh? And a ton of great music to go along with that drunk mom. I got Sublime on the way. Bill Murray right around the corner, plus a concert announcement with that. Right now, Cracker Low on JJO.

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Well, this next band going to be at the Landmark Credit Union Live on September 15th. 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It's Bill Murray. God, I love this song. Always Let You Down on JJO.

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Well, good news. Football season has arrived, and no one tailgates better than JJO. I'm going to give you all the details on our first Wham Bam tailgate jam in just a little bit right here on JJO.

Madison, Solid Rock 94.1 JJO. Will mark it down. The Wham Bam Tailgate Jam at Tanner's Bar and Grill is back. It is the first tailgater of the year, so you don't want to miss it. This is how we kick off the year. 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It's going to be Saturday, September 12th, 4:15 to 6:15 evening. We're not getting up at 4:15 in the morning. 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
3: 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Starting off with an accident in Edgerton on 3990 South at 59 that's been blocking the left lane, causing a delay, and that may still be an issue. Here in town, pockets of congestion on the eastbound Beltline between the bridge and John Nolan, westbound slow at Todd Drive and some on the highway. Brake lights on inbound John Nolan approaching North Shore Drive, plus traffic lighting construction congestion downtown on East Wash, Capitol Square, and campus. With your JJO traffic, I'm Stacy Kay.
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11: 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Oh, anyway, we're going to get into
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12: You hope not.
11: You hope not. Anyway, picking up kids from school. We'll be back with more. It's Brock and Kiki.

0: is never enough. Here's all the crap you missed. The afternoon dump of news. 94.1 JJO.
1: From the first stall of the JJO News Center, I'm Biatch.
2: Neuroscientists at Germany's Max Planck Institute have found that heavy metal music may boost pain tolerance. The study published in Scientific Reports tested 122 fans at the 2023 Wacken Open Air Festival. Participants submerged a hand and forearm in cold water as long as possible. Those tested after 3 or 4 days of live metal endured the pain significantly longer than those tested before the festival. Researchers say music triggers oxytocin release, aiding relaxation and pain relief. Metal's themes of expressing difficult emotions like anger also play a role. Suppressed anger has the greatest effect on intensifying pain experiences in patients with chronic pain. That's what the lead author said. Researchers suggest angry music could eventually become part of broader pain management strategies. How about that?
0: The Afternoon Dump, 94.1 JJO.

0: Madison, Solid Rock, 94.1 JJO. Well, a 36-year-old woman in Tennessee. Are you from Tennessee? She's only 10, I see. named Jacqueline Rea was arrested in an elementary school pickup line after she showed up at 3:30 p.m. to pick up her kid at dismissal. And you say, what's the big deal? She's there to pick up the kiddo. School officials say they found her slumped over in the driver's seat while waiting in line.
1: Oh, no.
0: So they called the police. The cops say she had glassy, watery eyes, slow, slurred speech, and a staggered, unsteady walk.
1: Oh.
0: Those were hints that she may have been a-drinking, a glug glug. She also had a bottle of vodka in her vehicle that was mostly empty, so dead giveaway. Dead giveaway.
1: Oh.
0: Jacqueline said she only had two shots and was day drinking. Valid argument. and refused to field sobriety tests. Smart. That's what the lawyers say to do. She also fought with an officer as they tried hauling her away and kicked one of the cops near the groin.
1: Oh, jeez.
0: She was booked into jail. That vodka gets her all hopped up. She was booked into jail on charges of DUI, second offense, felony assault on a law enforcement officer, and driving on a revoked license.
1: Oh, didn't even have a license.
0: Yeah, Jacqueline's previous DUI in February of 2023 is unclear that she was also in the school pickup line or it happened later on in the day. I mean, if it was February, I'd maybe. I don't know.
1: Weird. Well, so, hopefully the child didn't see any of that at an elementary.
0: Look, if your mom's at the level of, well, one previous DUI.
1: Probably have seen it before.
0: And she has got an empty bottle of vodka and wants to fight an officer.
1: Yeah.
0: That kid's probably, you know.
1: Seen this happen a time or two.
0: Yeah, that kid knows the smell of Misty Menthol 100s, okay? That kid knows that.
1: Oh, man.
0: So, look, it's hard for me to be too judgy because... Do I possibly have an afternoon beer waiting for our child to be dropped off by the school bus before I drive her back down the driveway? Yeah. What's a Coors Light before the kiddo comes home, okay?
1: It's in the...
0: But I'm on our driveway. On our property, so it's a little bit different.
1: In the UTV.
0: Yeah.
1: With the beer in the cup holder.
0: In the cup holder. I don't hold the beer while I wait for her to get off the bus while I'm standing there. am I perfect? Clearly not. But... Just saying, there's a line. There's a line, okay?
1: Yeah, it's too much.
0: There's a line. All right, there you go. We're going to be back with more. It's Brock and Keegi.

0: Dog 2026, we've discovered a whole new way to brew coffee. Sulu, make it. Pour Judgment Coffee. 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
0: Dude, it is a three-bean blitz, man. I put this coffee in my coffee.
1: Caramely, chocolatey, deliciousy.
0: I'm going to go out on a limb here and say it's the official coffee of Madison, Wisconsin. Can I do that?
1: We can say whatever we want. Get yours at Prem Meats in Spring Green, Beach House Lashes in Sun Prairie, Mojo Joe Coffee in Mount Horeb, and Eastside Inc. in Madison.
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2: Weather. 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
3: 72 tonight under partly cloudy skies. Southwesterly winds around 5 miles per hour. A mix of clouds and sun again tomorrow. High temperatures reach up to 89. Slight chance of thunderstorms tomorrow night. Lows around 73. I'm weatherology meteorologist Paul Trombley. Currently 84.
4: 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We got your dumb vocabulary. Very dumb for a Tuesday. Plus, the FBI making some changes. And I don't know if they're for the better. But we'll talk about that. And a ton of great music. Beastie Boys on the way. I got Papa Roach right around the corner. Right now, Pearl Jam, Even Flow on JJO. Wow!

0: died and you just died and you watched her. I died and you walked by and said, no, I'm dead.
1: 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Well, don't forget, you have a say in every song we play here on JJO, 1 through 5, 5 being the best, M for more, L for less. Tell us what you think of Papa Roach, See You in Hell on JJO.

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If you like it dumb and you like it vocabulary, E, we got you. It's exactly the thing that's going to make you go, yep, dumb and vocabulary. Perfect. All right, dumb vocabulary coming up. It's Brock and Kiki.

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1: And what natural disaster are we least likely to survive? And I'm not talking about the Great Butter Fire of Madison. I'm talking about, like, Yellowstone things. We'll check it all out tomorrow on the JJO Morning Show.

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1: Just when I think you couldn't possibly be any dumber, you go and do something like this.
0: Your dumb vocabulary for today, and it's more of a phrase, but it's going to become part of my almost weekly vernacular. Sheets on a futon.
2: Sheets on a futon. What did my voice just do there?
0: Sheets on a futon.
2: Sheets on a futon. I mean, yeah.
0: Sheets on a futon.
2: But I had a futon in college. So did you.
0: I had a futon into my late 20s, actually. I had a futon for too long.
2: Yeah.
0: Actually, the first furniture I had when you met me was a futon.
2: Yeah, it was great because it was the couch in your living room and also the bed in your living room.
0: To be fair, though, it was the wood.
2: Well, you had side. A nice,
0: it was a fancy futon.
2: Mine was not. Mine was all black metal.
0: All metal. Sheets on a futon.
2: If you want, okay. Sheets on a futon. Fitting it on something that. No, I don't know.
0: I'm just going to tell you because this is already a struggle from you. So, sheets on a futon is like lipstick on a pig. That old saying. It's like putting lipstick on a pig. It's still a pig.
2: Oh, it's still a pig. Yeah.
0: Sheets on a futon, not necessary. You're trying to zhuzh up something that it's a futon. Just let it be a futon. Why are you putting sheets on that futon?
2: Oh, okay.
0: Does that make sense?
2: I mean, I like to make my bed.
0: But it's a futon. All right. You're going to make that futon?
2: Do you trust that little flimsy mattress of a cushion underneath there that's not...
0: So you're going to put a... mattress topper on a futon, that's even more unnecessary. Long story, it's really something that's unnecessary.
2: I gotcha.
0: You know, and it's not going to make a difference.
2: Right.
0: Sheets on a futon. Just have it's already got a sheet on it. It's already fabric. It's fine.
2: It's got a cushion.
0: A fitted sheet on a futon. Unnecessary. All right. All right. There you go. That is your dumb vocabulary for a Tuesday. We'll be back with more. It's Brock and Kiki.

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3: Pockets of congestion on the northbound interstate between 94 and 151 and on the eastbound Beltline between the bridge and John Nolan. Westbound slow at Todd Drive and Seminole Highway. Brake lights in the construction zone on John Nolan, 151 south approaching the interstate, and on eastbound KIQ in Westport. No crashes or delays, just traffic light and construction congestion downtown on East Wash, Capitol Square, and campus. With your JJO traffic, I'm Stacy Kay.
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10: If you haven't heard, the FBI, the Federal Bureau of Investigation, or according to my coffee mug, female body inspector, however you want to look at it, has updated some of their applicant requirements. But when I say updated, it's really more of a downgrade.
11: I was getting ready to say.
10: So FBI application requirements, getting a tweak. We're going to talk about it in just a little bit. It's Brock and Kiki.

0: All right, the FBI, again, the Federal Bureau of Investigation, is lowering the bar for some job applications, and we're not talking about physical fitness tests. New reporting says the FBI has quietly changed its background check standards. Under certain circumstances, applicants who have previously hired prostitutes or even stolen from an employer may still qualify. And incredibly, past acts of bestiality may no longer automatically disqualify someone if they happen before the applicant turned 18.
1: Why did that even come up?
0: It's a very good question.
1: Why is that even a thing?
0: That's a very good question, Kiki. We're going to dig into it. The FBI says the changes are limited to narrow circumstances and insists it still maintains some of the highest hiring standards in government. The changes come as the Bureau has lost more than 1,000 special agents in the past year, raising questions about whether this is really about expanding the talent pool.
1: Oh, no. So are they that hard up for people, and the people that are applying are hitting these walls of these, like, background checks where either bestiality or theft or whatever else.
0: Whatever it might be, felony charges, things like that.
1: Has kept them from getting hired. So there's a reason why these things have been chosen to be thrown out.
0: Agent Johnson, you'd be a perfect candidate for the FBI if it wasn't for that bestiality charge in 2022. You're top-notch, Gary, but that bestiality charge. What about the prostitute? Not as big of a deal, Gary.
1: Yikes.
0: It's the bestiality charge. Well, if someday that ever changes, let me know.
1: Aren't our FBI supposed to be like some of our most loyal, greatest, stand-up citizens that we can trust?
0: It's the top tier of government agents and people who are doing very secret missions and handling secure analytics and all that stuff.
1: Yeah, FBI agents can't be breaking the law.
0: Yeah.
1: They are the law.
0: So, boy, that really puts a damper on, like, a secret agent.
1: Yeah.
0: It does. That makes, you know what? A bestiality charge makes 007 a lot less sexy.
1: You know what I'm going to be doing if I meet an FBI agent? I'm going to ask him, what year were you hired? Was it before or after the standards came down?
0: Brand new hire. I just got the job.
1: Oh, I know exactly. Which three are you?
0: I've been trying for years. Finally got in. Yeah, not great FBI. And I don't know if other, like, do you think Interpol? What's the other one over at the Secret Service over in the, like, the Queen's Guard? You think they let that kind of stuff slide? I doubt it.
1: Nah.
0: Secret Agent Man is also a pervert. All right. We're going to be back with more. It's Brock and Kiki.

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Had a great chat with him, and also all the other great interviews we have on there and coming up. You know, usually we just play them on Thursday, and then you can get them online. So if you missed any, go check it out. Anyway, here is The Who now and Lost Soul on JJO.

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9: Weather. It's out there.
10: 72 tonight under partly cloudy skies. Southwesterly winds around 5 miles per hour. A mix of clouds and sun again tomorrow. High temperatures reach up to 89. Slight chance of thunderstorms tomorrow night. Lows around 73. I'm weatherology meteorologist Paul Trombley. Right now, 84.
11: 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JJO, we are everywhere. 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And yes, I understand the irony. I get it, that we would align ourselves with smart things. It's not really our bag, but we're on there, man. I got Nirvana on the way. New rock from Electric Callboy right around the corner. Right now, STP on JJO.

Madison, Solid Rock, 94.1 JJO. I got new rock for you now, and I want to know what you think about it. 1 through 5, 5 being the best, M for more, L for less. Tell us what you think of Electric Callboy. 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

0: to talk Amazon lists. All right. If you don't know, on Amazon, you can make special lists, specific lists. We have probably 13 to 20 lists in our Amazon account to organize things like camping gear or gifts for our daughter or holidays, whatever. Anyway, I do want to rant a little bit about your list. Uh-oh. And I'm sure there's some other guys out there that can relate to
1: First of all, what I'm going to say. What are you doing to my list?
0: Well, we're going to get to it. We're going to get to it. Calm down.
1: Unless you're going to buy me something.
0: Women's Amazon lists coming up. It's Brock and Kiki.

0: Well, in case you missed it earlier in the show, I called Kiki out for forgetting our anniversary. That's right. The woman forgot our 13-year wedding anniversary.
1: I remember our 10-year. Next year, I'll remember our 15. That's what I feel like.
0: Should we just start doing by fives now?
1: Yeah, until it's kind of like one of those like bigger numbers.
0: Well, kind of that's how I see birthdays. After you turn 40, it should just be by tens.
1: Yeah.
0: Yeah. Should just be 65. So you do 40, 50, 60, 65, and then after that, it doesn't matter.
1: Yeah.
0: You're just old. You're just old. Well, anyway, Kiki forgot her anniversary, and I will admit it did sneak up on me, too. So in a last-ditch attempt, I tried to find a gift, and I figured, okay, Amazon. I'll go to Amazon. I'll check out your list. All right? Here is the problem. It is nothing but clothes.
1: I know.
0: It is nothing but clothes, Kiki.
1: Not everything.
0: 95%.
1: There's some skincare stuff in there, too.
0: The problem is, like, my Amazon list is full of dope stuff.
1: Fishing stuff.
0: No, it's got gadgets. It's got all sorts of cool things. Yeah. My list is...
1: And a few flannels. You've got, like, flannels.
0: A couple shirts. Yeah, a few, but not everything. Your list is worthless. I was hoping maybe I could find something to get an idea. No, it's crop tops and flowing pants and bathing suits and shoes. Mm, yeah. And it's like, I'm not buying that stuff for you. You need to start throwing... gadgets or things you want.
1: I don't want gadgets. I don't want more crap that I got to find a place for. But mommy would like some new clothes.
0: Well, you just got to buy that on your own. I'm not doing that for gifts, okay?
1: That's fine.
0: Not for an
1: gift card. Gift card works.
0: My Amazon list is like SkyMall incarnate, okay? It's the coolest thing ever.
1: No, I don't even know what half the stuff in there is.
0: Don't need to worry about it. Just know it's stuff I want.
1: All right.
0: Same thing with all you other ladies out there, all right? Throw some cool stuff. Some gift ideas in your Amazon list.
1: So what'd you get me then? Nothing?
0: Nothing. I wrote you a very nice poem. Or I
1: would rather have an Amazon gift card.
0: You know, you bitch. You ungrateful bitch.
1: Jeez. I really came out on that on top.
0: Great. Another sweet note. I wrote out 13 of my favorite memories from us being married. It's super thoughtful, super romantic.
1: You are good at that.
0: What'd you get me, Kiki? Oh, you're going to give me something, and you're not going to like it one bit. Anyway, happy anniversary. Put some cool stuff in your Amazon list so I have some ideas. Ridiculous.
1: I do have some
0: I'm not buying you a high-waisted bathing suit.
1: I got some cool cowboy boots in there somewhere.
0: All right, we're going to be back with more. It's Brock and Kiki.

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12: 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And like I said, you can hear our previous interviews, including my interview with Amanda Lyberg of Ava Under Fire. Here she is with the rest of the band. This is Villainous on JJO.

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1: Brandon Soller of Atreyu. Let's do rapid fire quick, and then I'll get you on your way, because I know you're a busy guy. Let's start simple. Riff first or lyric first?
2: Lyric.
1: Lyric first. The whistle solo in Winds of Change or the whistle solo in Patience? What do you prefer?
2: Winds of Change.
1: Oh, see, and you know what? You had that, so then you could have Patience. It makes sense. Billy Ocean or Billy Idol?
2: Ocean.
1: Nice. You look like a Billy Ocean kind of guy. I like that.
2: Caribbean Queen, my friend.
1: Would you rather have a New England clam chowder or a creamy tomato bisque?
2: Clam chowder.
1: The red or the white?
2: The white.
1: Would you rather see Bigfoot or the Loch Ness Monster?
2: Bigfoot.
1: Bigfoot. Have you ever felt like you've had a Bigfoot-esque experience? Out on the road, I know you guys.
2: I've always hoped for one. You know, yeah. I'm the guy that like wants to see a ghost, wants to see Bigfoot, wants to see a tornado, even though if you see a tornado, it's probably not a good thing.
1: Right, right. Well, you're living on the edge, man. You're living dangerously. I love it. On a scale of 1 to 10 of attractiveness, where do you put Bugs Bunny dressed in drag?
2: 24.
1: 24?
2: Yeah.
1: Good Lord.
2: That's a good-looking cartoon.
1: That's over double. All right, I'll tell you. That's you. Last one for you, Brandon. Would you rather fight 100 duck-sized horses or one horse-sized duck?
2: 100 duck-sized horses.
1: Quick answer. You seem pretty confident in that, buddy.
2: I'm a big guy, so I could take on a lot of small things. I've been tested.
1: just stomping and kicking. They're out of there. You're done.
2: Wild fist of fury.
0: Another round of rapid fire happens at this time Thursday during Discover New Music. Nowhere but JJO.

Madison, Solid Rock, 94.1 JJO. Well, just about quitting time. We're going to wrap things up with what we learned on the show for today. So hang out for that or not. I know you got more important things to do, but if you got some time to kill. Real quick, though, I want to tell you about our furry friends because our furry friends need your help. You can check out our Pet of the Week. 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This week's featured pet is Oliver. 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Oliver is shy when meeting new people, but once comfortable, he shows a sweet and snuggly side. In fact, he enjoys giving wet, slobbery kisses, and who doesn't love those, all right? 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
7: 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All right, quitting time. Get the hell out of here! Oh, hey, before we go, let's take a quick look back at what we learned on the show. First thing we learned is I'm not going to do full sober September. I'm going to do semi-sober September.
8: Yeah, okay.
7: I'm just going to cut out liquor. Gosh. Look, I'll be honest. When we brought it up, I was probably a little hungover at the time, and I felt like, yeah, we need to do...
8: That's exactly what happened.
7: And now I'm like, I don't want to commit.
8: You feel better now.
7: I feel
8: you
7: great.
8: You don't want to commit.
7: I feel great. I'm looking forward to my beer tonight. So, yeah. Semis. Look, it's something.
8: I can't believe it.
7: It's something. You're the one that really needs...
8: We're supposed to do this together.
7: You need to do it more than I do. Oh, that's what it is. So.
8: We all know that's a lie.
7: You need to do it more than I do. I'm a responsible boy. I'm not going to drink liquor for the month. What else did we learn on the show, Kiki? We learned that... boy, I tell you what, the FBI really lowering those standards for their agents.
8: My goodness. We're going to have an FBI agents full of Reno 911 cops.
7: Yeah, that's perfect.
8: Yeah, that's what it's going to end up being.
7: Lieutenant Dangle with his short shorts.
8: Yeah, just clipping those boots together, those heels.
7: New boot goofing.
8: No, new boot goofing.
7: But now they're part of the Federal Bureau of Investigation. My goodness. Can we try a little bit? And the last thing we learned on the show is you are about as useful as sheets on a futon, Kiki. Unbelievable. Just leave it. All right?
8: If you're calling me fancy, then I'll take it.
7: Unnecessary is what it is. All right, there you go. That's what we learned on the show for today. Thank you all so much for hanging out. We appreciate it. Plenty more to come here to finish up your Tuesday, get you into it. And then, yeah, we'll see you back here tomorrow for more Brock and Kiki in the afternoons. Okay, bye.

0: 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You must be talking to Lou Brutus. 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
1: 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Welcome aboard.